with her version of the Procol Harum classic White as Shade of Pale, getting us underway for the second hour of The Quiet Storm with Donna Lewis on the way very shortly, and Brooke T teaming up with the MGs coming up for you very soon. Right now it's the Mike and the Mechanics classic, The Living Years.

0: Bonnie Raitt, I Can't Make You Love Me, along with This Woman's Work for Kate Bush. And we started out with Crowded House and Don't Dream It's Over. On the other side of the break, some Rick Astley for you and Tony Bennett.
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1988 was the year for the Bangles and the classic Eternal Flame. It's the Night Network bringing my time to a close for a Friday morning with the Quiet Storm. I'm back again Sunday morning from midnight. I'll look forward to your company then.

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1: To Story News in New York, I'm Mitch McCann. The United States is deploying search and rescue teams to Venezuela after back-to-back earthquakes killed at least 188 people and injured more than 1,500 on Wednesday night. The U.S. is warning that allowing any country to impose fees on ships passing through the Strait of Hormuz could create chaos across global shipping lanes. And the United Nations says a new cholera outbreak in Sudan is worsening, with drone strikes complicating the response.
0: This is the Night Network.
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Hey, thanks for checking out the What's a Josh broadcast. It's Monday, the 22nd day of June, in case you lost track. I lost track years ago. Today, National Onion Ring Day. It's National Kissing Day, National HVAC Tech Day, and National, this is my favorite, Chocolate Eclair Day. 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

0: 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But Mum and Dad says all that munching isn't good for me. 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

You know, the What's a Josh broadcast. Think back to when you were a kid. How often did you have structured play? I don't think we ever had anything structured when I was a kid. I mean, we had be in the house by a certain time, sit down at the dinner table, you're going to eat your dinner, then you can go play, get out of mom's hair, right? Well, a charity called Right to Play is warning that kids are spending less time in unstructured outdoor play than previous generations. The organization says digital services, social media, and busy schedules are limiting opportunities for free play, with many children reporting they lack time, safe space, or playmates. If a kid ever says they don't have enough time to play, then I think we have to reevaluate some things, right? Experts say the decline can affect physical health, mental well-being, and child development. In response, some parents are turning to outdoor.

Hanging out on the What's a Josh broadcast. We're talking about kids and structured play. And a big problem now is kids are lacking outdoor unstructured play, which I don't know about you. My childhood, especially during the summer out of school, it was based on unstructured outdoor play. We didn't have structure beyond getting the chores done. Once the chores were done, mom said, go have fun, get out of here. And then she just read her book. Dad would be at work doing his stuff. Kevin, we rode our bikes everywhere. No helmets, no phones, no tracking, just a vague plan and optimism. We did the same thing in the neighborhood I grew up in. It would either be me alone or me and my buddies. We would ride our bikes miles. I don't think my parents realized how far away we rode our bikes, but we were always back by midnight. Or I should say back by dark, not by midnight. Rachel, my friend and I spent entire summers building forts in the woods, pretending we were at war. And Brian, we'd leave the house at 9 a.m. and our parents had absolutely no idea where we were until dinner. Those days, I miss those days.

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1: To story news in New York, I'm Mitch McCann. The United States is deploying search and rescue teams to Venezuela after back-to-back earthquakes killed at least 188 people and injured more than 1,500 on Wednesday night. The U.S. is warning that allowing any country to impose fees on ships passing through the Strait of Hormuz could create chaos across global shipping lanes. And the United Nations says a new cholera outbreak in Sudan is worsening, with drone strikes complicating the response.
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Hanging out on the What's a Josh broadcast. So I found myself buying more CDs lately. I'm a big radio nerd. I always listen to music on the radio. But if I really want to dig deep to some of the stuff that you just don't hear on the radio, I get my CDs. I don't do anything much with Spotify. Although I was listening to CCR the other day on Spotify, and I'm like, audio quality is terrible. So I'm just wondering what you think kids today are missing out on. I'm saying a solid music experience when it comes to audio quality, unless they're listening to it on the radio. Dave sent me a message. You haven't lived until you waited 3 hours for your favorite song to come on the radio, but recording it and after what it sounded like on the radio was totally worth it. Karen, on the same page, we had to earn our music. And Jason, nothing beat recording songs off the radio and getting mad when the DJ talked over the intro. Sorry, Jason, but you know what? That's part of the radio. We like that. It's fun. Can we have some fun, Jason? I get your frustrations, though. If you got something, love to hear from you. What's at josh.com.

on the What's a Josh broadcast, talking about the things that kids today are missing out on that we had. Now, when I say we, that could be somebody like me who's in your 40s, maybe you're an older millennial, maybe you're Gen X, maybe you're a baby boomer. What have we missed out on? We talked a little bit about this yesterday, but today it stems from audio quality. I know, I'm a nerd. I get hooked on something and I'm on it for a while. I will always say FM radio has the best audio quality. That's me. CDs, I think, come in a very close second. Streaming is at the very bottom. And I'm not talking about internet streaming your favorite radio station. I'm talking about like when you listen to stuff on the streaming services. Because when you're listening to the audio stream on your favorite radio station, a lot of times they use the same processing for that as they do for the FM processing. I know I'm getting into nerdy talk here. Mark said, I spent $18 on a CD and by God, I listened to every song, whether it was good or not. The CCR CD that I just bought to offset my disappointment from the streaming, it was the greatest hits. I cranked that up on my way to work, on my way home from work. Calling a girl and having her dad answer, that was like a rite of passage when you were younger. One from Carol, memorizing phone numbers. How many phone numbers do you remember? Yeah. Anyway, you got one. Love to hear from you. What's a Josh.com?

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From the What's a Josh broadcast, what are kids missing out on today that we had when we were younger? Dave, I love this one. Kids today have more technology than we ever dreamed of. What they're missing is being unreachable. Have you ever gone for a walk or a run and just said, you know what, I'm leaving my cell phone at home. I want to be unreachable for this half hour or this hour, and just assumed all the risks that may come with it that probably won't happen? I did that a few weeks ago. It felt so good to be detached like that. Anyway, if you have anything else, I still want to hear from you. What's a Josh.com?

0: stars.
1: But what's a Josh broadcast? So we're still talking about those things that we had when we were growing up that kids today don't have, something that we wish they could experience. Jason had a good one, video stores. It shocks me to still see some family videos around. And I think the last time I walked into one was probably like 2010 or 2011 when Netflix was still kind of bare bones. And I think Redbox was still big, but Netflix was still mailing out DVDs. I used to go to the video store all the time. That's how I watched every episode of The Office. It was way before you could stream everything online. Got one from Mark, building forts in the woods, and Ron, neighborhood baseball games with kids from six different families. Sometimes around my area, we see the kids. I kind of live in an old school area. The kids are always out and about fishing and hanging out. It's kind of cool to watch. If you got something, we'll do one more round of it at whatsajosh.com.

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1: To Story News in New York, I'm Mitch McCann. The United States is deploying search and rescue teams to Venezuela after back-to-back earthquakes killed at least 188 people and injured more than 1,500 on Wednesday night. The U.S. is warning that allowing any country to impose fees on ships passing through the Strait of Hormuz could create chaos across global shipping lanes. And the United Nations says a new cholera outbreak in Sudan is worsening, with drone strikes complicating the response.
0: This is the Night Network.
2: 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Through the night.

on the What's a Josh broadcast. And over to my website if you get a chance at whatsajosh.com. They got a whole lot of stuff. That's how you can get in touch with me. Also, we've got the arcade set up over there. So, you know, during the workday, if you're a little bit bored, check that out. Some videos over to the Paranormal Exploring Project. That's my YouTube project with my friend Tammy. We just finished shooting the fall season for 2026. We wrapped that up a couple weeks ago at the USS Edson in Bay City, Michigan. And boy, that's cool. It was a Vietnam destroyer. We got to be on board that thing all night long. Anyway, that video is not up yet, but some other videos very similar to that you can find on my website over at whatsajosh.com. And thanks for listening.

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And I think when I give you this quote, oh, I think you'll know this one. I'll give you the quote coming up next. Stick around.

0: listeners are amazing. Yes, you. I'm talking about you. The doctors.
1: The nurses.
0: The healthcare assistants.
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1: The postmen and women.
0: The checkout staff.
1: The ambulance crews.
0: The staying at home isolators. Whoever you are, we know you're doing your bit. And we just wanted to say...
1: thank you.
0: No, sincerely, thank you. And because you're doing your bit, we promise we'll keep doing our bit. 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

Time for the retro movie quote of the day here with the What's a Josh broadcast from 1977. What we're dealing with here is a complete lack of respect for the law. One of the funniest characters on TV ever, or in the movies, I should say the big screen. What we're dealing with here is a complete lack of respect for the law. What movie is that from? We're going back to 1977. It is a staple in America's cinema, if I have to throw that one out there. We'll give you the answer next.

What we're dealing with here is a complete lack of respect for the law. From 1977, the retro movie quote of the day with the What's a Josh broadcast, that was your quote. So as I said, released in 77, the black and gold Pontiac Trans Am became one of the most famous movie cars ever. It was the second highest grossing film of 1977 behind Star Wars, had no idea. CB radio culture exploded in popularity during the film's release. Jerry Reed not only starred in the movie, but also performed the hit song Eastbound and Down, one of my favorites. It starred Burt Reynolds, Sally Field, Jackie Gleason in one of the funniest roles ever, and Jerry Reed. Smokey and the Bandit. Did you know there were like three? Were there three or four Smokey and the Bandits? It was insane. If done properly, I would go for a reboot of Smokey and the Bandit. Now, you couldn't do it with Gleason, Reed, and Burt Reynolds, but Sally Field is there. Here's my premise. Sally Field is the mother of her child that she had with the bandit, Burt Reynolds. Child is a truck driver. If you know truck driving families, it usually goes through the entire family for generations, right? So he's got to run something across the country, and it's going to be Jackie Gleason's grandson that's got to chase him down. Then you have somebody like Zach Topp, who takes Jerry Reed's spot. I don't know. That's just my thought. Anyway, that's your retro movie quote of the day. We'll do it again tomorrow.

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1: Feature story news in Hong Kong, I'm Laura Westbrook. Officials warn of vast devastation as rescuers search for survivors in a rush to save lives. The death toll is rising from powerful twin earthquakes in Venezuela. Iran attacks a cargo vessel in the Strait of Hormuz, forcing the UN to pause a mission to free hundreds of ships stranded in the Gulf. A heat wave in Europe as record temperatures are recorded in France, Spain, and Britain.
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You're hanging out of the What's Josh broadcast for today. It's Thursday, the 25th day already of June. No, there's no way it is. Why do I feel like this month has just gone just flying by again? Like, I want the summer to slow down. Just if we could just slow the summer down slightly. Today, it's Global Beatles Day, Backyard Safety Day, Goat Cheese Day, and National Bomb Pop Day. Ooh, those look really good. They're like popsicles. If today's your day, if it's your birthday, happy birthday to you, and thanks for spending it with the What's a Josh broadcast.

You're on the What's a Josh broadcast. I don't really want to get too nostalgic, but we're always nostalgic on the show because why? I love thinking about the past. I never thought I'd be that guy that said back when I grew up, and I'm only 42 saying this, but I'm sorry. Back when I grew up is a heck of a lot better than what we got going on today. I'm just going to throw that out there right now. Not that I'm a Debbie Downer, but one of the things I did the other day is on my way to work, I was jamming to CCR, Creedence Clearwater Revival. And had it cranked up, and I was listening on a streaming service. I know. You're like, Josh, you work on the radio. Why would you do that? Well, you know, it's the equivalent. We all have CDs. It's the equivalent to having CDs or albums when you were growing up, right? But it's not. So when it comes to that, I got to realize as I was listening on this service and I noticed the flaws in it, I'm like, wow, today's generation is really missing out on something. What do you think it is? I'm going to tell you what's on my mind next. Stick around.

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2: 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Like this.

Yeah, seeing how well you are with trivia and bragging rights only trivia. So this is where you get to gloat around your friends a little bit if you need it. If this is what helps you with it, that's fine. Here's your question. And don't Google or chat GPT this. Why do we knock on wood for good luck? Where did that even come from? Is it just a saying or an actual reasoning behind it? Think about it. Give you a couple songs and I'll give you the answer next.

0: things. Hanging out on the What's a Josh broadcast and bragging rights only trivia. Why do we knock on wood for good luck? Here's the answer. The tradition of knocking on wood comes from the ancient belief that spirits or gods lived in trees.
1: Did you come up with that one?
0: I never even would have thought about that one. So in ancient cultures, especially among Celtic traditions, trees were believed to house protective spirits. People would touch or knock on wood to ask for protection or to avoid tempting fate after saying something lucky. The idea struck, and over time it became a phrase we still use today. How did you do with that? That was your bragging rights only trivia right here with the What's a Josh broadcast.
2: Coming right back at you, baby. 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
1: In feature story news in Hong Kong, I'm Laura Westbrook. Officials warn of vast devastation as rescuers search for survivors in a rush to save lives. The death toll is rising from powerful twin earthquakes in Venezuela. Iran attacks a cargo vessel in the Strait of Hormuz, forcing the UN to pause a mission to free hundreds of ships stranded in the Gulf. A heat wave in Europe as record temperatures are recorded in France, Spain, and Britain.
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Thanks for spending time today on the What's a Josh broadcast. Inviting you over to my website, which is whatsajosh.com. When you hear about us rolling commentary from other people, that's where everybody's messaging me. If you go over to the website, then you'll see a little box there. It says message me. 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It's like calling me or texting me. 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

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Got a really cool story coming up about how communities are helping each other as prices continue to rise. And what exactly are people doing to help save some money? It's very old school. It's something we should all be doing. And I'll explain coming up.

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0: always better when we're together. 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

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We'd love to hear from you at whatsajosh.com.

That's going to do it for the What's a Josh broadcast. I hope you have a phenomenal weekend. And if you want to get in touch while I'm out, head over to whatsajosh.com. You can play the arcade. You can check out some videos. You can message me. All sorts of cool stuff. I'll talk to you back here Monday, same time, same place. Love you. Bye-bye.

0: As the NAC network powers down and recharges its batteries, we line up the biggest oldies on this planet. 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
1: In feature story news in Hong Kong, I'm Laura Westbrook. Officials warn of vast devastation as rescuers search for survivors in a rush to save lives. The death toll is rising from powerful twin earthquakes in Venezuela. Iran attacks a cargo vessel in the Strait of Hormuz, forcing the UN to pause a mission to free hundreds of ships stranded in the Gulf. A heat wave in Europe as record temperatures are recorded in France, Spain, and Britain.
0: This is Lazy Gold. This is Lazy Gold. 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

0: on your decades breakfast. Boom, bang, a bang, bang. Let's get into your lyric game this morning. These are the lyrics. I'd like to think that you're thinking of me, so close to you, you just seem so far away. What is that song? Any ideas on that one? I like to think that you're thinking of me, so close to you, you just seem so far away. Any ideas, my dears, on that one?
1: Well, some of the crowd are on the pitch. They think it's all over.

are we doing in the World Cup at the moment? World in Motion on your Decades Breakfast on this day. Back in 1965, the Byrds went to number one on the US singles chart. Their version of Bob Dylan's Mr. Tambourine Man.

Decades Breakfast, Mr. Tambourine Man, their version, number one in the US singles chart this day, 1965. On this day, 1943, Georgie Fame was born.

0: Georgie Fame. Happy birthday to him today. Birthday. Getaway, along with the Blue Flames. Let's do your Year of Fortune this morning.
1: 1965.
0: Back to the 60s, 1965. Beach Boys in a moment. First up, Herman's Hermits.

0: It's classic Beach Boys on your Decades Breakfast as we do a double shot of 1965. You're So Good to Me and the Herman's Hermits and a Must to Avoid. That's your Year of Fortune. Right, on the way for you, I've got Johnny Preston on the way and The Real Thing and your lyric game. We'll continue with that too.
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Below, Johnny Preston on your Decades Breakfast. Morning from Mark Gale. It's Friday, 26th of June. What day is it today for you? In the next hour, we're doing your lyric game at the moment. These are the lyrics today. I'd like to think that you're thinking of me, so close to you, you just seem so far away. What's that song? Any ideas on that one today?

0: The decades you love. Decades Breakfast with Mark Gale.
1: I am the magnificent. I'm back with the shaker of soul, boss, most turnering,

Stephen Ansell Collins and Double Barrel and James Ingram, Michael McDonald, Yum, I'll Be There. On this day back in 1976, The Real Thing. They were at number one on the UK singles chart and an absolute corker too.

Sing, The Real Sing. What a group, what a song. Number one for them on the UK singles chart back in 1976. On this day, 1950, Junior Day was born of Sweet Sensation.

0: Crazy Elephant, they were called. Gimme, Gimme Good Lovin' on your Decades Breakfast. Sweet Sensation and Sad Sweet Dreamer. Let's give you the answer to your lyric game. These are lyrics that I gave you this morning. I'd like to think that you're thinking of me. So close to you, you just seem so far away. The song this morning, it was this.
1: I'd like to
0: The answer, Jackie Graham, Breaking Away.

Graham, there you go. There's your lyrical answer for your Friday morning. Well done if you got that right this morning. Will you get the one second wonder right in the next hour? If you do, that'll be a double win for you. It won't even be one prize, though, I'm afraid. It won't even be two.

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1: In feature story news in Hong Kong, I'm Laura Westbrook. Officials warn of vast devastation as rescuers search for survivors in a rush to save lives. The death toll is rising from powerful twin earthquakes in Venezuela. Iran attacks a cargo vessel in the Strait of Hormuz, forcing the UN to pause a mission to free hundreds of ships stranded in the Gulf. A heat wave in Europe as record temperatures are recorded in France, Spain, and Britain.
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0: singing about the UK weather in the summertime, cold as ice. Just is like that in the UK sometimes, isn't it? Nice in the daytime, but when you get up in the morning, there's ice on the window of the car. How does that work in the summertime? I ask you honestly. Bringing on back the good times. On the way this hour, then, your 1 second wonder. And what day is it today? Is it your day today?
1: Decades breakfast with Mark Gill.
0: Let's go back to the 60s. Get your flower pots ready. Get them sorted. Let's go to San Francisco.

Flower pot men, let's go to San Francisco. Who's going to water the flower pots? Have to call one a neighbour for that, won't you? Your Decades Breakfast with Mark Gale. Let's do your 1 second wonder. 1 second.

0: Right, you're on Second Monday, your final one of the week. It's a famous song. Can you work it out?
1: Give me the music.
0: What is that 1 second today? Sound familiar, didn't it? What is it?
1: Give me the music.
0: That's Friday's 1 second wonder. Can you work it out today? Is it?

Jones of the Clash today, born on this day 1955, their version of the song Rock the Casbah. On this day 1988, Bruce were at number one on the UK singles chart.

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It's canoe day. 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

There you go, you're bit in the middle, part two this morning. 1972, number one, Alice Cooper, School's Out. And in 1960, it was a number two, Percy Faith, and the theme from A Summer Play.

0: kids version of that song, I Don't Know Why, on your Decades Breakfast. Right, we're doing your 1 second wonder this morning. This hour, the 1 second, sounds like this.
1: Give me the music!
0: Any ideas on that one? 50-50 or phone a friend?

and Hold Me on your Decades Breakfast, along with Maggie Bell. On this day, 1993, Gabrielle started the 3-week run at number one. On the UK singles chart, the song was called Dreams.

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And Gabrielle and Dreams, back to 1993, her number one. On this day, 1942, Larry Taylor was born. You won't have a Scooby-Doo ears, let me tell you. He was with Ken.

0: The New Seekers, Never Ending Song of Love on your Decades Breakfast, Candy, and Let's Work Together. Let's give you the answer to your 1 second wonder. What was the 1 second today?
1: Give me the music!
0: The answer, the Four Tops, and it's the same old song.

your one second wonder on your decades breakfast for your Friday morning. It's the same old song, The Four Tops. Well done if you got that right. If you got all of those right this week and all the lyric games, you're just too clever. If you didn't, you're just human, right? That's it, your decades breakfast done. I'm out of here. Thanks very much for tuning in. Have a fab weekend. I'll leave you with Status Quo. This is Caroline.

0: Around £2 million is being provided by the government to help with the emergency response to two earthquakes in Venezuela. Lucy Gormanley has more.
1: Foreign Secretary Yvette Cooper says they're working with the US, Canada and the UN to provide humanitarian assistance and assess the damage. The death toll's now risen to around 235, but that number is expected to rise even further, while thousands are also injured after being trapped under rubble. Officials in the UK say all British staff in Venezuela are safe after the 2.7+ magnitude quake struck on Wednesday.
0: A new record high temperature was set for June yesterday for the second day in a row. It reached a sweltering 36.7 Celsius in Somerset, surpassing 36.1 on Wednesday and the long-standing record set in 1976. Well, current UK weather conditions are perfect for a surge in mosquitoes and potentially dangerous bites. Dr. Mojca Kristin is from the London School of Hygiene and Tropical Medicine.
2: The main thing is that if the average temperature rises, which it seems to be doing, and especially if the winters get milder and also wetter, that will be ideal for mosquitoes.
0: Well, thunderstorm warnings are in place across most of Scotland, with forecasters saying there's a small chance that some homes could flood. The warning's in force until midnight tonight. An investigation's been launched after the records of a three-year-old boy injured in a crocodile pit were accessed by around 40 members of hospital staff. The boy is now said to be in a stable condition, while a 30-year-old man accused of throwing him in the pit was bailed after being assessed as not being fit for interview. And today's the annual MND Awareness Rugby match between Leeds Rhinos and Hull KR. Stacey Fitzpatrick is the spokesperson for the MND Association.
3: We're so grateful to always be working alongside the Rhinos and doing that. But it's also great for our community to see that they don't stand alone. You know, when they fight this fight against motor neuron disease, there's people there with them.
0: It's to honour former player Rob Burrow, who died from motor neurons disease in 2024. That's the latest from Radio News Hub. I'm Frankie Hersein.
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5: As late-night football sees fans swapping the pub for the sofa, new research shows the living room becomes the most important room during a tournament. Interior designer Adam Fadley has more.
6: The living room really comes into its own during major tournaments like the World Cup. Hisense research shows 7 in 10 fans say it becomes the most important room in the home, especially with the late-night kickoffs. Keeping people at home, it's about creating a space that makes viewing comfortable and recreates that stadium atmosphere.
7: Friday morning!

perhaps one of the most famous songs to come out of 1987. Rick Astley, of course, and from the stable of Stock Aitken and Waterman, Never Gonna Give You Up. It's 9:06. Very good morning then, Friday morning. Morning show with Andy through until lunchtime and all of our usual stuff. Happy birthdays today. Well, a couple of people celebrating. In fact, you too, perhaps. Georgie Fame, he's 83 today. Born in Lee in Lancashire, making him our featured artist. We've got three tracks to come from him between now and lunchtime. 83 today. Also, Mick Jones of the Clash fame, I Fought the Law. Should I stay or should I go? Now, those are the questions. He born in Wandsworth today. We've got our nuts at 9:45. My voice is giving up again. I know, I've only just started. What a great start to the morning. 3 hours of news and sport too, looking at all of the World Cup action. And our Eat to the Beat following the retro chart, which today is 1967. And that is your Friday morning.

Level 42, 11 and a half past nine, and the Chinese way. I know for the longest time we've been complaining about the weather, but really, it's absolutely boiling hot in the studio this morning. I've got the, I keep joking with you about this air conditioning unit. I'm having to leave it running this morning because it is so hot in here. Either I'll keel over or the equipment will. I'm not sure which would be worse. Now, let's have a look, if we can, if we dare, at the national newspapers today. Now, several of the papers leading with King Charles and Queen Camilla's decision not to live at Buckingham Palace, instead opting to remain at Clarence House. The buck stops here. Now, that's the Daily Star's take, adding no monarch to live at the palace. Elsewhere today, and continuing the same story, the king will never live at Buckingham Palace. Now, that's the Daily Telegraph's lead story, saying that it is the first change to the monarch's residence in almost 200 years. Not only that, but royal accounts show that the sovereign paid £30 million in tax since ascending to the throne in 2022. Now, that's reported in the paper today. Says that he joined the Prince of Wales, who revealed that his tax bill was £7.76 million in the last financial year. Big bucks for an empty home. That's the Daily Mirror's take on this. Published royal accounts reveal that the billionaire Prince William is richer than his dad because of land inheritance, the paper says. It's quoting too the former Liberal Democrat MP and royal critic Norman Baker, who says that the royals are hugely expensive. And a palace not fit for a king, continues the Daily Express, as King Charles shuns Buckingham Palace, despite a refurbishment estimated to have cost just shy of £370 million. A king and queen to quit palace, that's the Sun, equipping buck stocks here. If you think that you've already read that pun, that's because you have. Elsewhere today, and finally in this first part, the monarchy's core funding will double within 3 years, rising to £100 million a year, according to the Times, explaining that under an adjustment set out before Parliament, a new formulae have been agreed whereby the royal household will receive 20.5% of Crown estate profits, which is a rise from 12% as it is at the moment. Elsewhere, paper leading with hundreds feared dead after the double earthquake in Venezuela, where near simultaneous magnitude 7.2 and 7.5 quakes struck within 39 seconds of each other. Now, that's the first part of our national newspapers. More to come after this.

0: Gene Pitney and Something's Got a Hold of My Heart. I know it's gone, but I just can't bring myself to say that. 18 minutes past nine, a very good morning. Let's have a look at the second part of the newspapers today. London's Mayor Sadiq Khan's Heat Ready London Plan. Now that leads in the Metro newspaper today, saying that the blueprint contains a proposal for the capital to become hot weather ready, like the heat-locked US city of Phoenix. To visually take us there, they're using the headline Prickly Heat, calling to mind the idea of a cactus in Arizona. Temperatures set to rise to 36.7 degrees Celsius in London. The paper said that it felt even hotter for Londoners than baking on buses, sweltering on tubes, or even worse, perhaps, sweltering at home. Elsewhere, and Heatwave UK, 50-year record broken again. Now, that's the report in the Eye today, as the Met Office forecasts 37 degrees today. London's ambulance service call-out saw their busiest day ever as critical incidents rose. More than 1,200 schools were shut amidst the heatwave. Extreme weather warning extended for a third day for the very first time, and a hosepipe ban imposed in Kent. That's according to the paper today. You may remember we mentioned that during the programme yesterday. Financial Times leading with suggestions from one of Labour MP Andy Burnham's key economic advisers on how he could boost growth if he becomes Prime Minister. Now, a Burnham-led government should instead look at cutting the thicket of regulation and simplifying the stupendously complex tax code. Now, Andy Burnham is widely tipped to replace the departing Prime Minister Keir Starmer. He still, though, faces the possibility of a Labour leadership challenge, although, as things stand, he is the only candidate. The Guardian, now they're leading with its specialist reporting on a case it entitles degrading, How Did a US Pilot Avoid UK Trial After Strangling a Woman in England? Now it also leads with the latest damage caused by the Venezuelan earthquakes, saying that rescue teams are racing to Venezuela's shattered northern coast yesterday after almost simultaneous earthquakes reduced dozens of buildings to rubble. And finally today, Daily Mail leading with the Ministry of Justice's release programme. Now, this is designed to free up prison space, which they say could mean hundreds of serious criminals being freed in large batches, potentially even on the same day. Now, this reportedly heightening police fears of a surge of offenders on the streets. And those are national newspapers for this Friday morning.
1: 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Good morning.

No shame here at all. Boney M and Hooray, Hooray, It's a Holly Holiday. Now, after all the songs they've done that were fairly good, I've no idea what possessed them to do that. But they did. Not quite as bad as that awful Gotta Go Home, though. Never get my head around that. At 25 past nine, and as you may have noticed, it's rather hot out there. A rare red extreme heat warning affecting millions of people now for a third consecutive day. Temperatures continuing to soar across many parts of the UK. The warning mainly for London and parts of the southeast of England today. Now that's running through until 9 o'clock, with an amber warning also in place for many other parts of England. Now overnight temperatures provisionally peaking at 22.7 Celsius in West Sussex. Now it's not beaten the overnight June record, which was set in Cardiff on Wednesday. Dramatic lightning strikes. Now they were seen in the southwest of England in the early hours, although you may possibly have slept through that. Now, it comes after the hottest ever June day yesterday, temperatures reaching 36.7, that measured in Merrifield in Somerset. Now, all four of the UK's nations experiencing the hottest day of the year so far. Now, during the heatwave, schools, as we mentioned, have closed. A hosepipe ban, now that's been brought in for many people in Kent.

0: Debbie Harry and one of her solo efforts from 1986, French Kissing in the USA. It's far too warm for that kind of thing. It's just after 9:30.
1: From Radio News Hub, I'm Frankie Hairsine. Around £2 million is being provided by the government to help with the emergency response to 2 earthquakes in Venezuela. Questions are now being asked to the government about what they'll do to tackle extreme overheating after more record-breaking heat. A new record-breaking temperature was set for June yesterday. The outgoing Prime Minister's resisted sacking Immigration Minister Mike Tapp, despite a request from the Home Secretary Shabana Mahmood. Andy King's been revealed to be one of the top 100 taxpayers in the UK, paying £12.9 million in tax last year. We'll

0: The Supremes and an Automatic Sunshine. I'm being topical, if nothing else. Now Scotland on the brink after a draw for Sweden and a stunning Ecuador upset. And I'll be looking at this in more detail later. It's looking quite bleak for the Tartan Army, though, with their already slim chances of staying in the World Cup, with two other third-place teams performing better than Scotland overnight. Now, Ecuador pulled off a stunning surprise 2-1 win over Germany. Germany, of course, a tournament favourite to secure a spot in the round of 32. Sweden's 1-1 draw with Japan, that was enough to see them through to the next stage. In other news today, flight passengers are being warned not to pack power packs or vapes in their hold luggage ahead of the busy summer holiday travel period. Now, the fire risk reportedly posed by lithium batteries is now the number one safety risk to aircraft, according to the aviation regulator, as the number of devices found in hold bags has nearly doubled in just 1 year. Now, the Civil Aviation Authority is saying that the average person now takes four different lithium-powered devices on every air flight. Ahead of the summer school holidays, which begin in Scotland this week, people are being reminded to take devices in the cabin with them. Now, the batteries, these lithium batteries, they can store huge amounts of energy in a very small space and are very commonly used in tons of electric items, including laptops, vapes, power banks, mobile phones, of course, and now in smart watches too. Now, these batteries are incredibly useful and versatile, but if the batteries do overheat or they're in some way defective, a fire can result, and this can spread very quickly and quite often very hard to control. Now, 2 years ago, back in 2024, there were a reported 316 incidents of devices with lithium batteries detected in hold bags being reported to UK authorities. That figure had doubled to 643 last year. Now, reports of devices overheating or malfunctioning, now that nearly doubled too, from 123 to 206. It's 24 minutes away from 10. Very good morning. Welcome along. It is the morning show. Andy with you through till lunchtime today. Let's have a look what's going on in the world of business today.
1: The FTSE 100 made strong progress on Thursday amid an improving outlook for inflation following this week's drop in oil prices and as the Dow Jones reached a new record best. It closed up 68 points at 10,529. In New York, the Dow Jones Industrial Average was up 0.9%, hitting an all-time high. H&M has reported sluggish sales in recent months as efforts to tighten stock left some stores unable to meet shopper demand. The Swedish fashion giant has reported net sales of £8.1 billion for the first half of its financial year, 3% lower than 12 months ago. Debt to energy suppliers has reached a new record high. Ofgem says it stands at £4.79 billion, a 5% increase on the last quarter. The latest figures come ahead of the energy price cap rising by 13% on July the 1st. And the cost of living crisis is failing to put a dent in spending on live shows, festivals and events. Live entertainment company Live Nation has reported an 18% increase.

0: Dexy's Midnight Runners, massive hit from 1982. Come on, Eileen. It's 20 minutes away from 10. Now, a few people celebrating their birthdays today. The singer Terry Nunn. Now, you might not know the name. She's 65 today, born in Los Angeles this day, 1961. She was the voice of Berlin with that classic song from Top Gun, Take My Breath Away. Also celebrating Mick Jones from The Clash, I Fought the Law, and The Law Won. He's 71 today. We've got Colin Greenwood, bassist and a member of Radiohead, born in Oxford. He's 57 today. And the actor Chris O'Donnell, 56, starred in Vertical Limit, Batman and Robin, Batman Forever, Batman Does Something Else, and NCIS Los Angeles, born in Illinois in America this very day, 1970. The racing journalist and pundit on Channel 4 Racing, Emma Spencer, a television presenter and particularly fond of the horses, 48 today. And lastly, Janet McCurdy, she was in Sam and the Cat and Swindle. I've not seen either of these. Born in California this day, 1992, a mere whippersnapper at 32. However, the standout birthday celebrant today is Georgie Fame. He's 85. Gave us some class tracks, and for that reason we've made him our featured artist. First track from him, celebrating his 83rd birthday, coming after we've had our first trip at stateside.
1: It's time for more malicious gossip.
2: I'm Peter Reynolds, and this is your LA Spins Minute. Tyra Banks sued Netflix over the docuseries Reality Check Inside America's Next Top Model, alleging the program used deceptive editing to portray her in a false and defamatory light. Banks alleges that producers used only 16 minutes from a 3.5-hour interview and omitted key responses. The documentary still claims she's not a model, citizen. Apple TV series Widow's Bay, starring Matthew Rice, which has been frightening audiences for the past couple of months, has been renewed for season 2. In addition, series creator, executive producer, and showrunner Katie Dippold has signed a multi-year overall deal with Apple TV. The season finale aired on June 17th, but be prepared to be horrified in season 2. I'm Peter Reynolds, and

0: Georgie Fame celebrating his 83rd birthday today, along with El Mocker, Alan Bryce and Rosetta. Independent local radio Friday morning. It's just after 9:45 and time for a bit of extreme daftness. Could be a guilty pleasure. Could be a truly appalling song. Always guaranteed to be something a little daft and something you're unlikely to hear anywhere else on the radio today. This one of those songs that if it hasn't already been banned, I have a sneaky feeling it won't be long before it is.
1: Andy Lloyd's Nuts at Nine.
2: It was a moonlit night in old Mexico. I walked alone between some old adobe haciendas. Suddenly, I heard the plaintive cry of a young Mexican girl.

Pat Boone and Speedy Gonzales. I'm sure somebody's going to take exception to that somewhere along the line. Just take it in the spirit in which it's intended. Just a really daft old song from the early 1960s. Very much of its time, I think. It's 11 minutes away from 10 o'clock. A very good morning then. Welcome along. It is the morning show, Lloyd Face Till Lunch, which I think is a perfectly good name for the programme. Now, two young men convicted over the cyber attack that crippled Transport for London back in 2024. Now, it's been revealed they had very long histories of cyber offending and were both known to law enforcement agencies. Now, 18-year-old Owen Flowers from Walsall and Thalia Juber, who's 20 from East London, they pleaded guilty on Monday to carrying out the attack. Now, the breach, it disrupted TfL service for several months, affecting the personal data of millions of people and left all 28,000 Transport for London employees needing to reset their passwords in person. Now, it's been revealed that the authorities made frequent attempts to curb their offending, raising questions over the effectiveness of these kind of interventions amongst young cyber criminals. Now, experts have been saying that the case also indicates that perpetrators of cyber attacks don't seem to understand the real-world consequences of their actions. The National Crime Agency says that it highlights the need for its officers to be given additional powers. Now, Flowers and Jubal's trial heard that they were part of a cybercrime collective known as the Scattered Spider. Now, this loosely organised gang of English-speaking cybercriminals, it's been linked to dozens of cyber attacks, including some on retailers Marks and Spencers and the Co-op. Now, Flowers, initially we're told, came to the attention of police shortly before he turned 16. Now, back in October of 2023, he was caught carrying out low-level cybercrime and visited by West Midlands Regional Cybercrime Prevention Officers. Police say that during the visit, Flowers didn't engage with the officers and was given a cease and desist order in a bid to deter him from further offending. Now, police had the option to invite him to enrol in the National Cyber Choices Programme, which aims to steer young people away from this kind of crime, but Flowers was already being investigated for an offence and was reluctant to engage with officers, so he was deemed at that stage not to be suitable. Now, just a few months later, the then 16-year-old, who was living with his grandmother, went on to commit a series of increasingly serious offences with the Scattered Spider, which ultimately culminated in the Transport for London attack. Time to look to the skies, I think. Andy Lloyd's Morning Show. Now, rather cloudy across Scotland this Friday morning. Outbreaks of rain and thunderstorms. Now, they're going to be accompanied by hail and gusty winds. Elsewhere, some early showers and then quite dry with sunny spells. Extreme heat transferring to eastern England with temperatures further west dropping very slightly. Tonight, now, rain will be clearing from Scotland. Heavily, possibly thundery showers across the southeast into the second half of the night. Dry with clear spells elsewhere, quite warm but slightly cooler than it has been on previous nights. Now, as we head into the weekend then for Saturday, showers possibly thundery in the east and the southeast. The rain slowly edging into the southwest. Now, showery spells elsewhere. Still hot in the southeast. Temperatures, though, a little lower than they have been. Top temperatures this morning, highs of 35 Celsius in London, 20 in Aberdeen, 34 degrees for Birmingham this morning.

Michael Narada Walden from 1980, and I should have loved you. It's, about 3.5 minutes away from 10 o'clock. Now, what's coming after 10? You want to know, don't you? Well, after 11, for sure, it's our retro chart today, taking you back to 1967, the music you were buying on this very day. However, coming after the news at 10, we're going to be chatting about PTSD at 10:30, at the Bradshaws at 10:15, and of course, our World Cup roundup, all that to come right here on your favourite morning show for this Friday.

0: £2 million is being provided by the government to help the emergency response to two earthquakes in Venezuela. Lucy Gormanley has more.
1: Foreign Secretary Yvette Cooper says the UK is working with the US, Canada and the UN to coordinate humanitarian aid and assess the damage after the devastating earthquakes in Venezuela. The death toll has risen to around 235 and is expected to climb further, with thousands injured following the two powerful 7-plus magnitude quakes that struck on Wednesday. British staff in Venezuela are said to be safe.
0: The UK has seen yet another day of sweltering heat, with more records broken yesterday. Questions are now being asked to the government about what they'll do to tackle extreme overheating, as well as whether they'll implement measures like maximum temperatures at workplaces. The Climate Change Committee say health services and the economy will take a hit without action. Well, continued climate change could mean the arrival of disease-carrying mosquitoes. Dr. Modja Kristen from the London School of Hygiene and Tropical Medicine warns those who carry diseases could take hold in the UK. She gives us some advice.
2: For people to sort of avoid being bitten, make sure that you don't have any standing water around your garden or where you're sitting, because that's where the mosquitoes would be emerging from. So get rid of any standing water and use repellent if you need to, and you should be fine.
0: A teenager has been charged with murder after the discovery of the body of a missing 14-year-old girl in South Wales. The boy, who's also 14, is appearing in court today. Police found the body of the girl, believed to be called Lily, on Monday in the Dufferin Park area of Blenheim. Immigration Minister Mike Tapp says he won't be intimidated to drop his views after the Home Secretary asked the Prime Minister to sack him. Mr Tapp wrote that foreign care workers should be exempt from Shabana Mahmood's migration rules. So far, Sir Keir Starmer has resisted giving him the sack. And the King's been revealed to be one of the top 100 taxpayers in the UK, paying £12.9 million in tax last year. As part of Buckingham Palace's efforts to be more transparent, Charles has paid more than £30 million to HMRC since becoming King. That's the latest from Radio News Hub. I'm Frankie Hurst. Sign.
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Neil Diamond getting us underway into our second hour this morning. It's Sweet Caroline. I thought I'd play that one just in case. We've got more football to come. Of course, we're looking at exactly what's in prospect a little later on this morning. 10:06, very good morning then. And let's have a little reminder before we melt of what's in our national newspapers this morning. Now, the news that the King and Queen will continue to live in Clarence House. Now, this comes despite a multi-million pound refurbishment of Buckingham Palace. Now, that story is the focus of many of the front pages today. The Daily Telegraph reporting that the decision marks the first change to the monarch's official residence in almost two centuries. The palace will remain as the administrative headquarters of the royal family. Daily Mail saying that the plan is instead to open the doors to the public more each year. The Times quoting a palace spokesman saying that the king retains huge affection for the building and that it'll be a buzzing hive of royal activity in every other way. The Sun's headline is "The buck stops here," whilst the Daily Express goes with "A palace not fit for a king." Now, many of the papers carrying photos of the devastation in Venezuela caused by two powerful back-to-back earthquakes. Daily Mirror this morning showing rescue workers looking for survivors in the rubble of destroyed buildings. The headline, "Quake Hell for Them." Images published in The Guardian show patients at the port city being treated in the streets after the hospital had to be evacuated. The record temperatures across the United Kingdom featuring prominently in many of the papers today. Half-century record broken again, according to the I paper, with a new high recorded of 36.7 Celsius in Somerset. Daily Telegraph reporting that farmers across Britain are scrambling to salvage this year's pea harvest as the heatwave is putting extreme pressure on crops. A front page of the Times showing a large wildfire on moorland in Derbyshire. Now, the Daily Telegraph, they are reporting this morning that the Reform UK-led Northamptonshire Council put up barriers and temporary traffic lights around a dead deer on an A road as it was too hot for workers to remove the carcass. The paper says that the local Conservative group has described the response as ridiculous, the council saying that the temporary signals were necessary to stop road users coming into contact with the obstruction. And finally, the Daily Mail reporting that scientists have discovered that apes, they laugh just like humans. Researchers analysing the laughter of orangutans, gorillas, chimpanzees and humans and finding that they all laugh with the evenly spaced rhythmic intervals. The study also picked up by The Sun and The Eye paper, both summing up with the phrase "the Chuckle Brothers." And those are our national newspaper headlines on this rather warm Friday morning.

The song that really started it all. It wasn't actually her first single. Her second single here was her first release in Australia, which it was Locomotion. That one, though, the first one from the stable of Stock Aitken and Waterman. I should be so lucky. 13 minutes past 10. Now, as you may have heard in the news at 10 o'clock this morning, a 14-year-old has been charged with murder after a body was found during the search for a missing girl in South Wales. Now, the body wasn't formally identified, but it is believed to be that of a girl aged 14, named only at this stage as Lily, who was reported missing. Now, the boy, who can't be named for legal reasons, was remanded into police custody, set to appear before Newport Magistrates Court later today. Now, Jenny Hopkins of the Crown Prosecution Service stressing that there should be no reporting, commentary or sharing of information online which could in any way prejudice these proceedings. Chief Inspector Stephen Thomas from the police saying that there has been a great deal of interest in this ongoing investigation, adding too that it's vital that people consider how their language, especially comments made online, could affect our ability to bring anybody found to have committed an offence to justice. At 14 minutes past 10, a very good morning. Welcome along. It is The Morning Show. 3 hours of music, news and sport every weekday morning, exactly right here.

0: Billy J. Kramer and the Dakotas. Andy, you want to know a secret? 16 minutes past 10, bit late again. Time for us to cross to Manchesterford to check in, as ever, with the Bradshaws.
1: Here we go again.
2: Oh, Billy, what have you been doing now?
3: I was just having a practice at decking off my bike and my sock got stuck in the chain and I felt off and it hurt in my knee. It's killing. Hey, what are you doing, Dad? Where are all them?
1: A split second ago you was racked with pain and striking the house down, son. I think you're putting it on.
3: I'm not, Dad. It's really hurting me. What are they, though, Dad? Did someone give them you?
1: No, they didn't give them me. I've saved these cigarette cards from when I was a lad.
2: Your father never chucks nowt away.
1: Oi, get your maulers off.
2: Never mind arguing. Clean the muck off Billy's knee, please, Elf, and dab a bit of TCP on it.
3: Oh, no, that stings, doesn't it?
1: Aye, right away, Audrey. You just sit there like Lady Docker, won't you?
2: I will. I'm just summarising my strength up for doing the tea.
1: Good God. Come over here then, whinging Willy. Bring your leg. Look at him. Anyone would think he'd just got back wounded from the front.
3: Yeah, well, I'd done it outside on the front, didn't I?
1: Right, where is it?
3: There.
1: Where?
3: There, where all the blood is.
1: Oh, what blood?
3: There.
1: Oh, all that blood. Let's see what's under it then, eh?
3: Ow! Ow, don't! It's killing!
2: Don't be so heavy-handed, Alf.
3: And I don't want no UCP on it either.
2: Well, it has to be clean, love.
3: Yeah, well, you just need to put a plaster on it, that's all.
2: Well, you'll have to go to the shop for some then. But it'll still have to be cleaned.
3: Oh.
1: No wonder he's mad. Just let me get at it with some borax.
2: There you are. And mind how you go.
3: And can I have some sweets for going?
2: No.
3: Well, what about for hurting myself, then?
2: No, you'll be having your tea in a bit. And I've got some afters for after. Go on. Oh, he's been in the wars this week. Mind you, his black eye looks a bit better now the information's gone down.
1: Your information couldn't go down, Audrey.
2: I haven't got any information.
1: Precisely.
2: How come you've never chucked all them cigarette cards out? They're a bit old, aren't they? Oh, I remember when we used to play skimming with them in the street. Oh, you do harbour some muck.
1: Audrey, these are valuable collector's antiques, these are.
2: Antiques? Old, more like. Hello, love. Did you get them?
1: Oi, Long John, you're limping with the wrong leg.
3: Yeah, man.
2: Is there no change?
3: I lost it.
2: You lost it?
3: Yeah. I just looped and it was gone. Lost.
1: Aye. Well, that wouldn't be Spanish all round your mouth now, would it, son? You wouldn't have lost your mum's change on the penny tray now, would you, son?
2: Alf, don't be so suspicious. Let's have a look, Billy. It is Spanish round your mouth, isn't it? Now that's naughty, that is.
3: I'm sorry, ma'am. My leg was hurting me and I just thought it might make it better. I'll give it you back on me spends if me dad ever gives them me. I will. And anyway, me leg does feel miles better now, honest.
1: Well, there's a discovery for mankind. All the hospitals can stop using that penicillin stuff and give everyone Spanish.

0: REO Speedwagon and Take It On The Run. There was a British version of that made by British Leyland. It didn't make the charts. Now, the backlog of criminal court cases could take nearly 300 years to bring back to levels seen before the COVID pandemic without reforms. Now, that's according to a Justice Minister this morning. Ministry of Justice saying that the overall number of outstanding Crown Court cases has fallen very slightly, with a marginal drop of 37 in the 3 months to the end of December last year, the first quarterly fall in some 3 years. The backlog, they say, is still up 5% on the previous year and more than double the pre-pandemic levels seen at the start of 2019. Now, the figure also shows record numbers of victims are waiting more than a year for their cases to be heard by Crown Courts across England and Wales, nearly a quarter of those being, we're told, for sexual crimes. In other news today, a man has been arrested on suspicion of the murder of a three-year-old girl who was found dead at a property in Surrey. Police there saying that a 31-year-old suspect was being treated for a serious injury after being detained at an address on Pyrecroft Road in Chertsey. This happening at around about 20 to 6 yesterday. A three-year-old girl was sadly found dead inside the property, police say. The force also saying that the detectives weren't looking for anybody else in connection with the death. An investigation being led by Surrey's major crimes team has been launched to establish the circumstances. The force saying that they believe the incident took place within a family setting. In a statement, the senior investigating officer saying that this is a tragic incident and our force, they say, are working very hard to try to build a picture of exactly what has happened. 27 minutes past 10. Very good morning then. Welcome along. It's Friday. It really is weekend almost upon us. Time to have a look at the showbiz news.
1: Canada has become eligible to enter the Eurovision Song Contest. Its national

the game's shop until July the 25th. Award-winning actors Martin Freeman and Mackenzie Crook are to reunite to commemorate 25 years since The Office launched in the UK. The pair will feature in an upcoming special episode of BBC Two Remembers to celebrate the acclaimed British comedy. The Rolling Stones have released a new song featuring The Cure singer Robert Smith. Divine Intervention is one of two songs on their new album, which stars the singer, and two books of condolence have opened for the late artist David Hockney in his home city of Bradford. Hockney, who's best known for works such as The Splash, died earlier this month.

0: fantastic Madonna on a Friday morning, and probably one of the warmest ones we've had in the studio for a very long time. Independent local radio, it's 10:30. 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
1: From Radio News Hub, I'm Frankie Hairsign. Around £2 million is being provided by the government to help with the emergency response to two earthquakes in Venezuela. Questions are now being asked to the government about what they'll do to tackle extreme overheating after more record-breaking heat. A new record-breaking temperature was set for June yesterday. The outgoing Prime Minister's resisted sacking Immigration Minister Mike Tapp, despite a request from the Home Secretary Shabana Mahmood. And the King's been revealed to be one of the top 100 taxpayers in the UK, paying £12.9 million in tax last year.
0: For National Roundup after the headlines at 11 today. Now, Britain is being asked to rethink what military PTSD really looks like. New research out finding that there's a lot of widespread misunderstanding about exactly who can be affected by it, how the condition presents, and why so many veterans are still suffering in silence so many years later. Now, Combat Stress is the UK's leading charity. They are set up to help with veterans' mental health, and saying that they currently wait an average of 14 years before seeking help for PTSD after leaving service, often because of a mixture of factors, including maybe the stigma of being diagnosed with it, denial they've got it, or a belief that many more people are deserving of support than they are. Now, PTSD Awareness Day, this is tomorrow, the 27th of June. It's being marked with the warning that outdated ideas of military trauma are stopping the public from recognising the unseen battles that many former service personnel face when leaving the armed forces. Being joined this morning by Chloe Mackay, who's the Chief Executive of Combat Stress. Chloe, good morning. Thanks for joining us today.
2: Good morning.
0: Can you tell us then a little bit more about PTSD, and if military PTSD varies from what we might standardly regard PTSD as being?
2: So I think there's a couple of dimensions to this. Firstly, PTSD can affect more people serving in the armed forces than those who are in frontline fighting roles. And that's not well understood

0: So veterans who come to us for support and treatment can have served in air traffic control, they can have served as medics, and they can have served on ships. So it's more widespread than people typically believe. And the way it presents can often be more subtle than the sort of traditional understanding of having flashbacks, nightmares, and intrusive thoughts. People can experience, avoiding situations, they can experience sleeplessness and anxiety. So not necessarily it's symptoms of PTSD that people would instantly recognize. So it's important to understand that when things in life appear to be feeling difficult and in some cases going wrong, that PTSD may be at the root of it for military veterans.
1: I think for many of us who are perhaps the uninitiated, we may link PTSD going back a very long way to the kind of what do they call it? Like trench shock? It was shell shock. I think that was the original old phrase for it, wasn't it? When people during the First World War were really suffering in the trenches. Is it the case then that the majority of people with it are seeing frontline action, or that doesn't have to necessarily be the case?
0: Not necessarily the case at all, and the majority of cases that combat stress are seeing, the majority of veterans have served in the Afghanistan-Iraq conflicts, so just sort of less than 20 years ago, and it is across lots of roles that were involved in those conflicts, and lots of the armed forces who served through that period of time. So currently, research shows that 1 in 10 of those who served in the armed forces through that time are affected by PTSD, which is significantly higher than rates in the population as a whole.
1: If somebody is suffering with PTSD, how does this present? Is it I guess it's going to be quite detrimental to their immediate relationships, because I should imagine it would probably have an impact on that. Is that how it presents?
0: Often that is the case. Often difficulty with relationships, withdrawal from relationships. And so if that is something that family members or partners notice, then that can be a sign that an individual is a veteran is suffering with their PTSD. And even beyond the sort of immediate close relationships, avoiding social occasions, withdrawing from friendships. Because whilst an individual is experiencing PTSD, it can have a very overwhelming effect. So that can be the outward appearance of what's happening on the inside.
1: If you are affected by PTSD, how does it present? Is it sort of panic attacks, or is it something a little bit more sort of long-lasting than that?
0: It can vary by individual, and often veterans experience problems sleeping. It can be experienced as anxiety. It can be experienced as intrusive thoughts, so thoughts coming into your brain that are to do with the situation that you were in when you were in the armed forces, and that being a continued large part of your life. And it can go on for many years. So as you mentioned at the start, it takes an average of 14 years from leaving service for veterans to come forward to access our support. And during that time, people have lived very difficult lives. And PTSD is treatable with the treatment methods that combat stress has. We have a 70% recovery rate. So that's a hugely important fact for the armed forces community to understand, actually, that there is help out there and it is effective.
1: Now, one of the issues that you've raised is sort of public sort of maybe not fully understanding PTSD. I should imagine perhaps the more important thing is to get that message across to those who are affected by it. Now, apparently you're marking PTSD Awareness Day with some free online webinars. So can you tell us a little bit about what they are?
0: We have a great learning program, a webinar program, and we have created a special set of webinars for PTSD Awareness Day. And they're really for anybody who wants to understand more about PTSD. So maybe you've got family or friends who've served in the military, but the webinars are a great way to dip in. Our team of trainers has a fantastic way of delivering, which is very easy to access, very bite-sized, and we are pleased that we have participants who have experienced PTSD, and some of our clinicians will be leading that training as well. So Google PTSD Awareness Day webinars, combat stress, and you can find how to access that.
1: Now, these webinars are running from the 22nd to the 26th of June. So I think today is the last day for that, isn't it?
0: It is, and that we've run it in the run-up to PTSD Awareness Day itself, which is tomorrow on the 27th of June.
1: Claire McKay, Chief Executive of Combat Stress, thanks ever so much for joining us today.
0: Thank you very much.

Georgie Porgy Benson, Said Nobody Ever. And from one Georgie giving you the night to another one who gave us some really odd hits. It's Georgie Fame, 83 today, celebrating his birthday. Our featured artist this morning, a second track now.

0: Georgie for him celebrating his birthday today and the Ballad of Bonnie and Clyde. Now, going back to 1906, even before Bonnie and Clyde, today was day one of the very first Grand Prix. Now, this taking place in France on closed public roads outside the city of Le Mans in France. Now, it was a massive triangular 64-mile circuit spanning public dirt roads connecting Le Mans, Saint-Calais and La Ferté-Bernard, which I'm sure I've mispronounced. Now, drivers completing 6 laps each day, totaling a grueling 769 miles over the 2 days. Now, in this very first one, 32 cars from 12 different manufacturers started, but due to car overheating and the grueling terrain, only 11 of them actually finished. 3 years later, 1909, and King Edward VII, was it the 8th? Yes, the 8th for this one, officially opened the grand new building and main facade, the Victoria and Albert Museum in South Kensington in London. Now, the monumental event marked the culmination of a decade of architectural work at the time. Charlie Chaplin, this day, 1925, remember it well. Now, his classic silent movie, The Gold Rush, was officially released, written, produced, and directed by Chaplin, something of a cinematic masterpiece, featuring his iconic little tramp character as a lone prospector braving the harsh Klondike gold rush. And wartime, well, almost, 1939, Britain's first national serviceman, Private Rupert Alexander, he signed up for the Middlesex Regiment. His service number was number one. And lastly, 1945 for this, delegates from nations all over the world signing the United Nations Charter, all of it designed to help ensure future world peace. Now, the first meeting of the UN General Assembly took place in London early in 1946. Those are some of the things what have happened on this day in years gone by. Time this morning to have a look at what's going on in the world of football today.
1: Host nation, the USA, have suffered their first defeat of the tournament after they were beaten by Turkey 3-2 with a last-minute goal sealing the point. But Maurizio Pochettino's side still qualify top of their group. Speaking during a press conference on the USA's YouTube account, Bournemouth's Tyler Adams says the boss has given them a huge boost.
2: He's helped our team tremendously. I think he's changed the culture of the way that we approach things. And I think having someone that's a foreigner to our country, but not a foreigner to the game of football, because he's been around it.
1: Elsewhere, Australia finished second in Group D after a goalless draw with Paraguay. In other results, the Netherlands cruised through to the round of 32 after a 3-1 win over Tunisia and Kansas City. Japan were also through after a 1-1 draw with Sweden, who've also made it to the next stage, currently sitting top of the table for the best third-place finishes. It's not looking too good for Scotland, though. Only the best 8 go through, and at the moment, they are 8th. Ecuador upset Germany last night, beating them 2-1, and Curaçao were comfortably beaten at 2-0 by Ivory Coast. Today, France take on Norway and Senegal face Iraq as England prepare for their final group stage match against Panama tomorrow.

0: The London Boys and their London Nights, 9 minutes away from 11. Retro chart just around the corner, coming out of the headlines at 11. This day and 10 years apart, 1963 first, JFK inspiring the people of West Germany with a morale-boosting speech of defiance, aimed primarily at the Soviet Union, despite the fact that his Eschbin and Berliner statement translated loosely, we're told, as "I am a donut." 10 years later, the musical Grease officially opened at the New London Theatre, featuring a notable cast, including a very young Richard Gere taking on the part of Danny Zuko. And 1974, actor Richard Burton divorced his wife, Elizabeth Taylor. Now, this was the first time. They remarried a year later, then divorced after a year after that. They just couldn't make their mind up. The best music, that's our guarantee. And, of course, the latest news too. And with that in mind, time for us to head stateside.
1: It's time for more malicious gossip.
2: I'm Peter Reynolds, and this is your LA Spins Minute. Olivia Wilde said that she had a mortifying interaction with Tom Cruise after being served child custody papers during a Las Vegas event. Months after the papers were served by ex-husband Jason Sudeikis' lawyers, Wilde met Tom Cruise, who said, "Hi, I'm Tom. F'd up what happened to you in Vegas." Wilde didn't know that keeping the video from going viral would be mission impossible. General Hospital star Steve Burton is accusing his ex-wife, Sherry Gustin, of alienating him from their 11-year-old daughter, Brooklyn, as their messy custody battle rages on. He says she's engaging in blatant parental alienation. Burton alienated many fans back in 2021 when he was thrown off the show because he refused to get the COVID vaccine. Idiot! I'm Peter Reynolds,

dock of Tiger Bay, on the road to Mandalay, from Bombay.

Patty and Jury and the Blogheads and Hit Me With Your Rhythm Stick. That should have woken you up and shaken off any remaining cobwebs, if anybody can sleep in this weather. Towards the news at 11 we head, and a class act from 1974.

0: Around £2 million is being provided by the government to help with the emergency response to two earthquakes in Venezuela. Lucy Gormanley has more.
1: Foreign Secretary Yvette Cooper says they're working with the US, Canada and the UN to provide humanitarian assistance and assess the damage. The death toll's now risen to around 235, but that number is expected to rise even further, while thousands are also injured after being trapped under rubble. Officials in the UK say all British staff in Venezuela are safe after the two 7-plus magnitude quakes struck on Wednesday.
0: A new record high temperature was set for June yesterday for the second day in a row. It reached a sweltering 36.7 Celsius in Somerset, surpassing 36.1 on Wednesday, and the long-standing record set in 1976. Meanwhile, mosquitoes carrying diseases like dengue fever could be common in the UK if the effects of climate change persist. Dr. Mojca Kristin is from the London School of Hygiene and Tropical Medicine.
2: And it seems like by 2050, they predict that UK would be suitable for diseases like chikungunya and dengue. So at the moment, not yet. And heat waves are not enough, but heat waves are enough to many mosquitoes present.
0: Well, thunderstorm warnings are in place across most of Scotland today, with forecasters saying there's a small chance some homes could be flooded. The warning is in force until midnight tonight. A Saudi doctor has been jailed for life over the car ramming attack at a Christmas market in Germany in 2024. 51-year-old Talib al-Abdul Mosin killed six people, five women and a 9-year-old boy. Officials say the defendant was an ex-Muslim who'd expressed support for the far right on social media. The outgoing Prime Minister has resisted sacking Immigration Minister Mike Tapp despite a request from Home Secretary Shabana Mahmood. It's after Mr. Tapp wrote an article suggesting foreign care workers should be exempt from tighter immigration rules. And it's understood Manchester City have reached a deal with Nottingham Forest to sign England international Elliot Anderson for over £100 million. The 23-year-old is currently in Kansas City preparing for England's final World Cup group game against Panama. From Radio News Hub, I'm Frankie Hersine.
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3.5 morning show, minutes past 11. A very good morning. Welcome along. It is Friday morning, and a very warm Friday morning at that. Time to take you back then to the 26th of June back in 1967 as we count down the top 10, play you the top 5 in full as it was on this very day. And a drop of 2 places last week at 8, this week down to 10 for the Beach Boys, Then I Kissed Her. Also on its way down, drop of 2 at 9 for Arthur Connolly and Sweet Soul Music. A climb of 4 though this week at 8 for Traffic and Paper Sun. Dropping down 1 at 7, The Supremes and The Happening, and Dave D. Dozy, Beaky McIntitch, They're OK this week, up 4 places, number 6. Into the top 5 then, and last week at number 3, a drop of 2 places for The Kinks and Waterloo Sunset at number

perhaps one of the most iconic songs of the year. It's June 1967. This, the top 10 as it was on this very day. Dropping down to at 5 for the Kinks and Waterloo Sunset. No change though for the Tremolos, and Silence is Golden. It's number 4.

non-mover this week at number four for the Tremolos, and Silence is Golden, the retro chart, the music you were buying this day in 1967. Last week at five, this week a climb of two for the Hollies.

A song originally written about somebody some of the band members had a crush on, that being Marianne Faithfull, but they bottled out at the last minute, and instead of Marianne, they called it Carrie-Anne. There they are in our retro chart this week. It's number three for the Hollies. And go one way, non-mover time. Yep, it's a song going absolutely nowhere, but doing rather well for Engelbert Humperdinck. There goes my everything this week. It's number three.

0: Engelbert Humperdinck, and there goes my everything. Before the number one, then, let's have a look at the story so far.
1: The top 10 countdown!
0: This week at 10, it's down 2 for the Beach Boys, Then I Kissed Her. Number 9, Arthur Conley, A Drop of 2 and Sweet Soul Music. And up 4 places, Traffic, This Week at 8 and Paper Sun. Dropping down 1, Motown Legends, The Supremes and The Happening at 7. And Dave D. Dozy, Beaky McIntitch, they're up 4 places at 6 with the song OK. Into the top 5, at 5, The Kinks and Waterloo Sunset, and a non-mover at 4 for The Tremolos and Silence is Golden. Last week at 5, this week up 2 for 3, it's The Hollies and Carrie Ann. No change at 2 for Engelbert Humperdinck, There Goes My Everything. And the number 1 song across the United Kingdom on this day, same as it was last week for Broke Harem.

Procol Harum, the number one song across the United Kingdom this very day, 1967, all came about by sort of riffing on Bach's Air on a G String, and that was the result of it. And that brings us to an end of our retro chart, not only for this Friday morning, but indeed for the whole of this week. Back on Monday morning when we do it all over again for a new week. And a little invitation, I guess, for you to get involved in the retro chart. You can choose the year that we do and the day that we do it. All you have to do is send me a message, let me know which year you'd like me to do and which day you'd like to hear it. If you've got a reason for choosing it, then do pop that in too, but do remember I will read it out, so don't make it anything embarrassing. Now, we've got one number for you to send this to, but three ways you can do it. Now, you can either send a regular text message, a message using WhatsApp or Telegram too. Yeah, we're really down with the kids. The number for all of it is 07469 275 285. Once again, 07469 275 285. 23 minutes past 11. Now, if you're a cinema fan, this day was a Tuesday back in 1979, and James Bond, yeah, back in the cinema screens with a rather unusual one. Everything inspired by, 2 years earlier, we'd had, of course, the launch of Star Wars. And now, well, James Bond went into outer space. It was Moonraker, another one of those Roger Moore classics. Police Academy 4, yeah, they'd done rather well. Citizens on Patrol, that making its cinematic debut this day, 1967. If that wasn't to your liking, on exactly the same day, back in 87, you could have gone to see Evil Dead 2, or could be Evil Dead 11. I'm never quite sure of the Roman numerals. And lastly, in 2008, The Chronicles of Narnia, Prince Caspian. Yeah, first chance to go and see that. On the telly this day, 1965, good old black and white, William Hartnell. It was a Saturday night. Tonight could well have been settling down to watch part 6 of The Chase. And on this very day in 1996, it was one of those things where it was a football match that was on both channels at the same time. I don't know whether that was just a democracy at work, or maybe they just couldn't secure the rights. Anyway, both BBC and ITV covered England versus Germany. It was a quarter-final match in Euro 96, collectively watched across Britain by some 26 million people. Apparently 5 people in Scotland were watching it, but they'd left the telly on and gone to bed. Well, those are the things that have happened on this very day in years gone by. There's more to come.

0: birthday boy Georgie Fame, and from 1964. We just said, yeah. It's 29 minutes away from 11. Latest news headlines.
1: From Radio News Hub, I'm Frankie Hairsine. Around £2 million is being provided by the government to help with the emergency response to two earthquakes in Venezuela. Questions are now being asked of the government about what they'll do to tackle extreme overheating after more record-breaking heat. A new record-breaking temperature was set for June yesterday. The outgoing Prime Minister's resisted sacking Immigration Minister Mike Tapp, despite a request from the Home Secretary Shabana Mahmood. And the King's been revealed to be one of the top 100 taxpayers in the UK, paying £12.9 million in tax last year.

runaway boys. I wouldn't run too fast or too far in this weather. Now, extreme heat continuing to dominate the news headlines today. Met Office keeping heat warnings in place across parts of England. Thunderstorm warnings too, covering much of the United Kingdom. Schools adjusting their timetables accordingly. Now, rail operators have reduced their speed restrictions. The NHS urging people to stay hydrated, and forecasters warning that very heavy downpours, including hail and strong winds, could follow later today and indeed well into the weekend. Labour confirming the timetable for choosing its next leader following Keir Starmer's resignation. Andy Burnham still remaining the overwhelming favourite to become both Labour leader and Prime Minister. The new leader expected to be confirmed in mid-July. And that, of course, if no challenger emerges. Police are continuing to investigate the Liverpool Victory Parade incident, in which 109 people were injured after a car ploughed into the crowds. Officers saying that inquiries remain ongoing as they continue examining the circumstances regarding one of the UK's biggest safety incidents of the entire year. Government unveiling a major new defence strategy, saying that Britain's armed forces must become 10 times more lethal to meet future threats. The plan focusing on technology readiness and military capability, although questions do remain over the how the programme will be funded. And a major UK study finding that increasing physical activity can reduce the risk from dying from bowel cancer by around about 30%. Researchers saying that exercise should play a much bigger role alongside medical treatment and recovery programmes. Finally, police believing that human remains discovered in Derbyshire belong to a girl who disappeared some 15 years ago. Specialist forensic work is continuing whilst detectives review the circumstances surrounding her disappearance. Just some of the stories making the news this morning. Now, if you're planning a night in tonight, I thought I'd give you the lowdown on what's on telly. And there is, of course, bound to be a football match in here somewhere. The One Show getting underway 7 o'clock on BBC One, followed by What Happened at the Somme. Question Time rounding up your night's viewing over on BBC One. BBC Two has cricket today at the Test, followed by Gardener's World and My Tiger Family. Over on ITV One, it is football. It's Norway taking on France. Coverage starting at 7, kickoff 8 o'clock. Now, this all the action from the final match in Group I for both teams being played at the Boston Stadium. Now, this it's the first meeting between the two nations since back in 2014. Now, in that match, France prevailed 4-0. This was a friendly. The French likely to go into this fixture as favourites to win once again. But, well, a closer contest this time out is expected. Over on Channel 4, the news getting things started at 7, followed by Our Farm Next Door and Celebrity Gogglebox rounding up Channel 4's offering. Scenic Island with Adrian Dunbar, that's Channel 5's starter at 7, followed by Draining the Thames, What Lies Beneath. Ooh, I don't think I fancy finding out. And that is your night on telly, unless you happen to be a football fan. There's another match to mention. Now, this one is over on ITV4. This starts coverage-wise at 7, again, an 8 o'clock kickoff, Senegal versus Iraq. And that is your night on telly. Time now, though, for your 11th's final time this week.

David Venday, Therese Bizarre together, and Handheld in Black and White. That's our mega mix then for this Friday, and indeed wrapping it up for the whole of this week. Again, your nominations very welcome if you've got a suggestion for something that you think fits the bill. Now the Metro newspaper this morning, leading with Sadiq Khan's plans to make London adapt to increasingly extreme heat. Very appropriate today, with proposals in mind to make the capital more resilient as temperatures continue to break records across the United Kingdom. The Daily Mail, leading on the government's early release plan to ease prison overcrowding, reporting that more serious offenders could now become eligible under revised plans. The Sun reporting that King Charles and Queen Camilla will continue using Clarence House as their main London address. Buckingham Palace instead opening more areas to the public once the refurbishment work is complete. The Times reporting that public funding for the royal family is expected to double over the next 3 years as the major refurbishment work at the palace continues. Daily Telegraph, same story though, talking this time about King Charles saying that he has decided that Buckingham Palace will no longer be his main home. This marks the biggest change to the monarch's official residence in almost 200 years. Daily Mirror, now they're also focusing on the King and Queen remaining at Clarence House rather than moving into Buckingham Palace once the refurbishment work is complete. The Eye, now they're leading on the continuing heatwave, warning temperatures could reach 37 Celsius today before thunderstorms bring some welcome relief across parts of the country. The Financial Times reporting that one of Andy Burnham's key economic advisers believes that simplifying Britain's tax system should become one of the government's top priorities to help beat economic growth, or at least to boost economic growth. That's the word I was looking for. The Guardian, now they're leading with the devastating twin earthquakes in Venezuela, where thousands of people are believed to have died as rescue teams continue searching for survivors. We'll have a look at what's going on in social media too, see what people are searching for this Friday morning.

0: Maxwell when it's away from 11. And probably my favourite Elvis Presley song. I know it shouldn't be. I rather love that one. Again, another memory from 74. It's My Boy. Now, looking at social media this morning, I thought I'd do it because you've probably been banned. The FIFA World Cup is dominating online searches. Ecuador's dramatic win over Germany becoming one of the biggest talking points of the tournament so far. Many fans also searching for the latest group standings and knockout qualification scenarios, not least of which, of course, Scotland fans. Weather searches, now they've exploded as millions of people are checking forecast weather radar and lightning maps ahead of the thunderstorms expected to break the current heatwave. Weather tomorrow is one of the UK's biggest search terms being used today. Clarence House, that's trending after it emerged that King Charles and Queen Camilla are going to stop using Buckingham Palace as their main London residence. Portable air conditioners have become one of the hottest products in Britain. Aldi's budget air cooler are generating huge interest as shoppers look for affordable ways to beat the heat. Or heat the beat. I think just go and buy yourself an ice cream. Do you remember those kind of freezers where you could almost lunge into them whilst pretending to look for a mini milk? Searches for ants. Don't know why, but they've been surging. Hot weather bringing more of them into homes and gardens. Pest experts say that the heat is creating ideal conditions for ants, with many households reporting unexpected invasions of atoms. And NHS England, that trending after heat-related IT issues affected some computer systems during the extreme weather. The incident prompting renewed discussion about how public services cope during severe weather. Finally, West Midlands Railway, they're trending after the heatwave caused disruption and speed restrictions across many parts of their network. Rail passengers being urged to check train times before setting out on their travels. It's 10 minutes away from 12. Let's have a look at today's sport.
1: England are making their preparations to bounce back after Tuesday's goalless draw against Ghana. Forward Eberechi Eze has been discussing his World Cup debut.
2: Every game is difficult and different, so you face different challenges. It was a tough game to come into. They were extremely solid and they were well-versed in how they played, so they made it difficult for us at times, but the type of responsibility I've got, I guess.
1: They play their third World Cup group match against Panama in New Jersey on Saturday. In other football news, it's understood Manchester City have secured the signing of Elliot Anderson from Nottingham Forest. Cricket and Ben Stokes' return as England captain descended into a day of punishment as New Zealand ended the day on 361 for 4. The team battled against soaring temperatures in the third test at Trent Bridge, but England bowling consultant Tim Southee is optimistic.
3: We sit here on day one, New Zealand 4 down, 2 new batters tomorrow, obviously night watchman at one end, a new ball in hand, so exciting time to go into day 2.
1: And Emma Raducanu was facing a race to be fit after missing training at Wimbledon. It's understood the 23-year-old is managing a

0: The Foundations. Oh, more classic gold than you can shake a stick at here. And Baby, Now That I've Found You. And on that bombshell, well, we're almost at an end of our programme for not only today, but for the whole of this week. Fear not, though. I'll be back when the weather might be a little cooler. Unlike me, I'll still be a bit this side of naff. But doing our usual thing from 9 o'clock Monday morning, do join me if you can't think of anything better to do. I'll be here with 3 hours of all you need to know, including, of course, more brand new retro charts. Have yourself a lovely, safe weekend. 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
1: From Feature Story News in Paris, I'm Ross Cullen. At least 235 people have been killed and more than 4,000 injured after twin earthquakes in Venezuela as rescuers continue to search for survivors. A man who killed six people and injured hundreds more when he drove a car through a Christmas market in Germany in 2024 has been sentenced to life in jail. And authorities in Paris have introduced a temporary ban on buying takeaway alcohol as a health precaution during the ongoing heatwave.
0: This is Lazy Gold.

0: Oh, it's hot. One more time. We've got roads melting. We've got Brownhills High Street.
1: We've got a sinkhole.
0: We've got a sinkhole there. There's a rail tracks warping. I mean, it's so hot. It really is. But we're here. We're live. And anything can happen on today's show.
1: And it's all my fault. I thought it was supposed to cool down by today.
0: I'm sitting here, semi-naked, with a towel around me that's just saturated in hot and cold water.
1: I'm contemplating taking my pyjama. I've had to take my trousers off, put my pyjama bottoms on, because I can't walk around my house in just my knickers. But as I'm upstairs, I might do it.
0: Can I just say,
1: I can feel the sweat dripping.
0: Did the listeners hear you then? You've had to take your trousers off, not your shorts.
1: Yeah, I don't do shorts because my legs are too fat.
0: Trousers.
1: I have linen trousers. So they're not like full-on like winter trousers. They're linen, but they're like...
0: Let me have a slurp of my coffee.
1: I can't do shorts. And I've had to roll my trouser leg up today at the physio and I hadn't shaved my leg. I said, I do apologise about the hairy leg. She said, don't worry, I've only shaved my ankles, because that's all they can see.
0: Deary me, what a catch. Don't forget, by the way, you guys are the people that make the difference. If you want to get in touch with us, gingerandnutslive@gmail.com, or, of course, all the socials at Ginger and Nuts. That's Facebook, Instagram, Twitter, yeah, that kind of stuff. Well, it's not Twitter now, is it? It's X.
1: Dicks.
0: But yeah, we're on all those at Ginger and Nuts.
1: And if you want to also send us pictures of yourselves in vests and shorts like Alex Delaney did in the week.
0: Yeah.
1: He was also sipping a coffee.
0: Whatever you're doing right now, send us a picture and we'll have a little look. I know Samantha will do it.
1: We can describe it. It'd be like a audio descriptive.
0: Yeah.
1: Of what the person's doing. Actually, maybe we could describe what the person's doing in the picture and see if people can guess who it is.
0: Well, how can they guess who it is?
1: Well, if we said they've got a right pair of bazookas.
0: Yeah, you'll know that's Sam.
1: On a sunbed, there you go, Sam.
0: But if Ava sent a photograph, how would they know who Ava is? Good point.
1: Yeah, all right then.
0: It's hot. I'll blame it on the heat. Keep it here, it's Ginger and Nuts Live.

0: That's the new one from Harvey, Hesitate. I quite like that one, to be honest.
1: HRVY, Harvey.
0: HRVY, yeah, you're right there.
1: He hasn't had anything out for ages, so it's good to have him back.
0: I was going to say, it's quite nice. It's time to play, by the way.
2: Sam gets lyrical.
0: We're making it easy peasy lemon squeezy today.
1: It's too hot.
0: It's too hot.
3: We're caught in a trap.
0: That's it.
1: You don't need no more.
0: You don't need no more. That really is it.
1: I bet you're all singing it now.
0: If you get it on that four words, five words.
1: We're caught in a trap.
3: We're caught in a trap.
0: What is the song? She's speaking the lyrics of that famous song, but what is it?
1: It's a very famous song.
0: Now, let's do a song or movie for hydration, because it's really important, isn't it, hydration? Evian Must Be Missing an Angel.
1: Peroni the Only.
0: Or The Lonely.
1: The Lonely.
0: Carling or The Heroes.
1: Water You.
0: Water You. To you, to me. Showers in the Attic.
1: I'm Still Standing.
0: Sipping on the Dock of the Bay.
1: Wouldn't It Be Ice?
0: The Thirsty Murder Club.
1: Drinking Out Loud.
0: Water Sip Down.
1: Who's That Girl?
0: Quench Kissing in the USA.
1: Anything by Wet.
0: Love on a Fountain Top.
1: The Hateful Hydrate.
0: The Shower of Love.
1: Anything by the Water Boys.
0: Spring Me Sunshine.
1: Spring Me Sunshine. And we'll drink to Lily the Pink.
0: Lily the Pink. I mean, that was a kind of a one-hit wonder, wasn't it?
1: Did you think of that one at the bottom?
0: No, I didn't.
1: Oh, somebody else did.
0: Yeah, they are.
1: What a shame.
0: I don't think of any of these, Ginge. There ain't that much planning in this show. Blimey. Pass me the piece of paper back.
1: Slippery When Wet.
0: Slippery When Wet. What's that? Is that a song or movie?
1: I don't know.
0: God, it's so hot, isn't it, Ginge?
1: It is hot. I've got the fan going, but it's all the way over there, and I'm just about feeling a gentle breeze. I need it to be blasting in my face.
0: I've just got this, like, kind of water dripping all over my body at the moment, which is quite nice.
1: Make sure it doesn't get on the electricals. We'll all be all right.
0: Can you imagine that?
1: All of a sudden, we go off, and the mixer's on fire.
0: Anyway, it's time to play Double Whammy. Well, I say play, we'll Double Whammy. We're going to play two songs.
1: Ginge's Double Whammy!
0: And these are TikTok favourites, aren't they?
1: They are. There are a couple of songs they're doing the rounds. We're seeing people singing along, dancing away. So we thought we'd share them with you.
0: So this is Ginge's Double Whammy. I won't play the Double Whammy jingle, Ginge.
1: I'll just say Ginge's Double Whammy.
0: Well, I could play the jingle if I just fade that down. Look, see, there is some production on this show.
1: It's just going a bit slower than normal.
0: Yeah, it is. Here we go.
4: Ginger's Double Whammy.
0: There we go. And I'll just press that button. Here's the first one. Sax Boy Billy, the Puerto Rico song.

0: And Ginger was doing the dance there as well, which
1: was quite good.
0: Well done.
1: You have to sing along, don't you? You have to go up at the Puerto Rico.
0: And then you're clapping your hands.
1: Yeah.
0: All right, then.
1: Thank you.
0: The next one's called Run, Run, River. Again, another song doing the rounds on TikTok.

0: love it. Oh, it's great, isn't it? Right, I was doing the dance to that as well, Ginger, even with my dodgy hip.
1: You were trying.
0: No, no, what do you mean? How come? I didn't say you were trying, did I?
1: No, you were trying to keep up with your hip suction, doesn't it?
0: It certainly does. Got to say hello to Matty Ahrens, by the way. Hello to you, Matty. I know you've not been too well recently.
1: They're going right through the mill, they are, in Liverpool.
0: I know. We'll have to come and see you very, very soon. We're always here for you, honestly. We love Matty. Now, tourists are baffled by British slang weather words such as Scorchio and Sweaty Betty. Ginger's a bit of a Sweaty Betty now.
1: I am. Oh, I'll tell you one thing. I'm
0: Sweaty Betty.
1: Like a P.I.G.
0: Sweaty Betty.
1: Millions of foreigners are piling over here for their holidays as we enjoy record temperatures. But popular terms like muggy, clammy and sizzling are leaving them stumped.
0: Are you clammy, Ginge?
1: I'm clammy, I'm muggy, I'm wet. It's like somebody's turned a tap on in my head and it's just dripping down my body. That's the only way I could describe it. And there's like a little well in my back. It's got a bit of a dip in it and it all just settles there like a puddle.
0: Well, what makes it worse, Ginge, is the fact that nearly 1 in 10 men admit to only changing their undies once a week.
1: Oh, can I just say, men are absolutely dirty dogs. And in this weather, it's even... The other day, I changed my knickers 4 times in one day because they were saturated.
0: All right, Ginge,
1: they were so wet and horrible. It was... Oh, I've never done so much washing.
0: Matty's on the road to recovery. We don't want to knock him back out again, do we?
1: One thing, I'll get his heart pumping thinking of me and my knickers that are saturated when I... But youngsters, and a shocking 6% said they only put on a fresh pair every 2 to 3 weeks. What? With 3% leaving it for a whole month.
0: I think if you can get away with it.
1: No, there's no getting away with it. You change your undercrackers every day. You do not wear this. If you put the same pair of undercrackers on more than once, you'll be washing them yourself.
0: Well, overall, 2/3 of men change into a fresh pair every day.
1: Yes.
0: According to a study. So it's just the 1/3 of men, isn't it, really?
1: Can I just say?
0: I was
1: about to put the names in the wheel, because we've had a couple of entries. Cheeky John Matter. It's dictating what I'm saying now, so this is all on the wheel. Can you believe it?
0: Yeah,
1: I don't believe it. We've got it all floating around. Oh, look. No, I think I'm a...
0: We've had a few entries for Sam Gets Lyrical. She's speaking the lyrics of a famous song, but what is it?
2: We're caught in a trap.
1: Well done, Matty. You've got it right. Well done, Cheeky John.
0: Yeah, we're caught in a trap. We're not trying to catch you out on this one, by the way.
1: No, we're not. We're making it easy because it's so hot, your brain can't work properly.
0: And it was done by two different artists, so we will accept any one of those.
1: And Matty confirmed both of them.
0: He did. Yeah, he did. I forgot about the one.
1: I think he might have two entries for that.
0: Oh.
1: Because he's provided both artists.
0: You want him to win, don't you? Anyway, as we're suddenly in a melting pot at the moment, so I thought I'd play Melting Pot by Boyzone. Because it is hot, isn't it, Ginge?
1: Oh, it is.
0: And I like this song. Keep it here, Ginger and Nuts Live. At Ginger and Nuts on all the socials if you want to get in touch with us.

0: Tea for two for tea. Can I just say, Mike Organ says he changes his undies, his wife runs, every day, as he's a bit like a football player, a dribbler. I know, Mike.
1: To the best of you, doesn't it?
0: Yeah, it does. I've got an enlarged prostate, which causes a weak flow and a dribble. Oh, it's terrible, Mike. It really is.
1: Especially
0: in fact, I avoid.
1: When he ain't got under crackers on and he dribbles on his shirt.
0: I avoid toilets now outside.
1: You just don't drink. That's the thing.
0: I know.
1: You don't drink, so you don't need to go.
0: Well, it's got to be done, isn't it, Jim,
1: yeah,
0: sometimes?
1: Yeah, it's no good for you, is it? Because you have to say, oh, I drank it.
0: It's better than having dribble on your shorts, isn't it?
1: Right,
0: and people looking.
1: Especially when they're like a light.
0: Sometimes it's more than a dribble, it's an explosion.
1: It's definitely a puddle.
0: Couples. All right. Don't tell them too much, you know what I mean? They'll have to wait for the autobiography. Now, couples.
1: Autobiography! Couples. Pictures!
0: Couples really get their hearts for each other in July, with 22% saying it's the month they have the most, you know, ooh ah, ting tang, walla walla bing bang.
1: Better rumpy bumpy. August came second in the study with 20% voting it their steamiest month, and June was third with 16%. Is it because it's hot? They all get hot and horny.
0: Hot and horny, Ginger. Yeah.
1: Do you think the least sexiest month was November? On just 1%.
0: That's probably because it's a bit colder, Ginge.
1: Yeah, you don't want to get undressed as much, do you?
0: No. You can carry on, Ginge.
1: The poll also found that 62% of couples admitted having more sex, or rumpy bumpy, whilst on holiday, saying this was because they were more relaxed and had more time. Do you want me to carry on?
0: You can carry on, Ginge. I don't mind.
1: The favourite place to have holiday rumpy bumpy outside the bedroom is on the beach.
0: Ooh.
1: Followed by it's a beauty spot and in a field. Well, you're kind of tainting the beauty spot, aren't you, if you're getting your bum out?
0: I've never done it on a beach.
1: No, you get sand everywhere.
0: Oh, so you have?
1: No, I haven't. I've heard people say.
0: Yeah.
1: People say you get it all in your bits, don't you?
0: Sam will come on in a minute and tell us.
1: Yeah,
0: I bet you've done it on the beach.
1: She'll confirm,
0: absolutely. All right, then. So we've got some more.
1: How

0: isn't it? You know, like the sun shelters. And they're going in there, zipping it up and then doing it.
1: No, they just get down to the old rumpy pumpy on
0: the... people can see.
1: That's what they like, isn't it?
0: Oh, no.
1: People
0: not
1: viewing.
0: Not for me, not for me.
1: It's not for you at all?
0: No. Dirty.
1: Look how you've got your hands, Ginge. Like a little old lady.
0: It's good, I'm hot. I don't know where to put them. Everywhere I put them, they stick to me, so I'm trying to, like, rest them, but it's not working.
1: We've killed a bit of time now for that song now, Jim, so it's all right. Yeah, all right. Keep it here, it's Ginger and Nuts Live. This is Scritti Pilitti with The Word Girl.

0: emergency. Paging Dr. Beat. Emergency.
1: Was that Dr. Beat or Dr. Heat? Oh, no, Dr. Heat. Dr. Beat. What do you say, Ginge?
2: I'm not sure.
1: No, I think it's Dr. Heat, isn't it?
2: Dr. Heat. Yeah, definitely.

0: Dad to Beat. Gloria Estefan and Miami Sound Machine, Dr. Beat. By the way, we're doing Sam Gets Lyrical.
1: Sam gets lyrical, lyrical.
0: She's speaking the lyrics of a famous song, but what is it?
2: We're caught in a trap.
0: That's all you're getting. We're caught in a trap. We're caught
3: they
0: in a trap.
3: They don't need no more.
0: They need no more.
3: I mean, it's got to be the easiest one we've ever done.
0: And it's just like kind of, it's a famous line, isn't it? A
3: if
0: famous
3: you know,
0: line.
3: You know, that's what they
0: now,
3: say.
0: Now, loads of people have been saying, where's Joker John? Where's Joker John?
3: Well, because he's currently in a bath of water that he's been in for a week because it's too hot.
0: Well, we've been trying to get Joker John tied down to do some jokes, but he's a busy man, busy man. But we managed to...
3: he's a busy man.
0: We managed to...
3: makes him sound like he's got a side hustle.
0: We've managed to find an old Joker John, which we're hoping will work.
3: We're hoping. I've got to press the button. I don't know whether I need to turn my phone up as well, you see.
0: Oh, yeah, turn your phone up, Ginge.
3: The first time that I do it, it doesn't go to the thing.
0: Okay.
3: Okay.
0: When you're ready, then, this is Joker John.
3: Is it coming out?
0: Nothing's coming out yet, Ginge.
4: Where did you go?
5: Lanzarote.
4: Tell us about some of the delights that you've had. Come on.
5: Ooh.
4: I could see you dying to rub it in.
5: I tried octopus.
4: Cooked in its own ink.
5: Yes. No, squid in its own ink.
4: Oh, squid. Oh, dearie, dearie. What was that like?
5: Quite nice.
4: So you've got some jokes for us today?
5: Yes, sir. That's it. First one. I fell asleep at a party last night and someone put a tea bag in my mouth. I went mental. Nobody treats me like a mug.
4: I like that one. I do like that one.
5: Before I went away, it was my birthday.
4: Oh, yeah, it was. Happy birthday.
5: I opened my birthday card and loads of rice fell out. I knew right away who sent it was Uncle Ben.
4: Uncle Ben. See, Mike Orr going to be really excited about this. He really will. He's always...
6: Does he like it?
4: He loves your job. He does.
5: I haven't spoke to Mike for a bit.
4: No, he's missed Joker John, that's for sure. He's showing me a picture here of a date with sunglasses on. Blind date. It's politically correct. Anyway, I've tried to do a few jokes, but they've not been as good as yours. He's now showing me another picture. Let me describe it. Anywhere you want, you got it. Roy Uberson. Oh, it's terrible.
5: I don't think I can say this.
4: Oh, I hope you can.
5: I don't hear, but I'm here.
4: Yeah. You've got a joint.
5: A couple driving home, run over a badger.
4: Oh, my God. I know where it's going. I know where it's going. I'll tell you what. Let's stop it there. Play the song. And then I'll go back. We'll be back in a bit.
7: Every time I look into
3: Right, I think Nudge has calmed down now. I think he's composed himself. For a moment there, I thought he was going to have a seizure live on air. Anyway, it's back to you, Nuts and Joker John.
4: Welcome back. Anyway, I've decided I'll give the joke the clearance. Anyway, so when you're ready then, John, give it your best shot.
5: I can now. I've laughed that much. A couple driving home run over a badger. They get out and find he's still breathing but freezing cold. The husband says to the wife, put it between your legs and warm it up. The wife replies, but it's all wet and it stinks. Shut up now. And he says, well, holding Patrick's nose there.
4: Oh, it's terrible, isn't it? Right.
5: Paddy and Murphy on a building site. A slave falls off at the roof, slicing Paddy's ear off. Murphy finds his and says, is this yours, Paddy? No, mine had a pencil behind it.
4: Oh, back next week, John.
5: Yes.
4: Can't wait.
0: Oh, dear. There we go.
3: I tell you what, think you can't beat the badger joke by Joker John.
0: Yeah, you can't beat it. Joker John will be here very, very soon, next week maybe, or the week after. Right, Matty Aaron says, could you please play a song for me? Of course. He's asked for this one. Hot, Hot, Hot by Arrow.

0: Blame It on the Boogie, the Jacksons, before that, Arrow with Hot, Hot, Hot. 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Right, Ginge.
1: Okay.
0: It's time to reveal Sam Gets Lyrical.
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0: She was speaking the lyrics of a famous song, but what was that song?
3: We're caught in a trap.
1: I can't hold back. Because in a trap. I love you too much, baby.
0: It was, of course, Suspicious Minds by Elvis or The Fine Young Cannibals.
1: Of course it was. That was Simple Dimples. And we've got a few names going round on the wheel. And we've got somebody who's not entered before or got it right. Leslie John Benn is on the wheel this week.
0: John Benn?
1: Then we've got the usuals. Cheeky John, Matty, Mark, Gemma, Ava... Tom's got in there, David. I'm going to spin the wheel.
0: I wonder if Jimmy D is listening.
1: Who's Jimmy D?
0: Well, Leslie John before says Jimmy D's listening, so but that was ages ago. So he might not be listening now. And it's landed on...
1: Becky!
0: Becky, what was you looking at, Ginge?
1: Well, I was looking because I thought Leslie John Benn was quite far away from the Arrow, so... He'll have to try and get the next one right, and then, you never know, he could win next time.
0: Here we go, then. This is Sam Gets Lyrical again. She's speaking the lyrics of a famous song, but what is this one?
3: You got to speed it up, and then you got to slow it down.
1: It's another easy-peasy one.
0: But it's because it's hot, Ginge.
1: It is. We've got to give it to them.
0: We've got to give it to them. OK, you've got to speed it up.
1: We're not making you work too hard for this.
0: Here we go, one more time.
3: You got to speed it up, and then you got to slow it down.
1: Diddly-diddly. Oh, sorry. I was about to burst into song.
0: That's what Jin said to me last night. You got to speed it up, then you got to slow it down.
1: That was just a fan.
0: Oh, dearie, dearie. But anyway...
1: I'll tell you one thing. I'm not sure I'm going to make it to the end of the show.
0: You will do, Jin.
1: I'm starting to flag.
0: Women are more attractive than men, and that's a fact, according to boffins.
1: Well, I'm glad the boffins have finally got something right. Female faces are regarded as more appealing than male ones. And a study...
0: And that's by both sexes.
1: It is. A study involving 12,000 people found women are even more likely than men to rate other female faces.
0: See, I think that's...
1: I think if you see a beautiful woman, then you tell him.
0: Exactly. I do agree. I think you're more attractive than me, Ginge.
1: Thank you.
0: You remind me a little bit like Jimmy Cranky sometimes.
1: Yeah, no problem, thanks.
0: But apart from that, she's female.
1: No, she isn't, is she?
0: Yeah, well,
1: she is. She's about 4'2" as well.
0: Oh, no, Jimmy Cranky was a boy. But
1: She was a woman playing a boy. So yeah, are you saying I look like her as when she's a woman or when she's playing Jimmy Cranky? This is the thing.
0: No,
1: you're going to say when she's playing Jimmy Cranky?
0: Not at all.
1: I know
0: never,
1: you are.
0: Never. I wouldn't do that to you, Ginge.
1: You would.
0: No, I wouldn't. I promise. Right. Another song to do with the sunshine now. Katrina and the Waves.
1: Who knew there were so many?
0: I know.

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1: From Feature Story News in Paris, I'm Ross Cullen. At least 235 people have been killed and more than 4,000 injured after twin earthquakes in Venezuela as rescuers continue to search for survivors. A man who killed six people and injured hundreds more when he drove a car through a Christmas market in Germany in 2024 has been sentenced to life in jail. And authorities in Paris have introduced a temporary ban on buying takeaway alcohol as a health precaution during the ongoing heatwave.
0: This is Lazy Gold.

0: I'll tell you what, we've made it too easy for these people. Loads of people are getting in touch with Sam Gets Lyrical. She's speaking the lyrics of a famous song, but what is it?
1: You've got to speed it up and then you've got to slow it down.
0: Loads of people. I think we need to make it really hard next week, Ginge. Stump them all. Now, this is a stupid study. Eating sweets might actually stop the kids from getting fat.
2: Don't talk a load of wit.
0: Kids who eat chocolate are less likely to be overweight or fat than those who don't eat sweets.
2: Other kids who ate junk food were even more than likely to be thinner.
0: Who comes up with these...
2: is that possible?
0: And isn't that just encouraging kids to eat more sweets and chocolate now?
2: Yes, yeah, that's all we're doing.
0: It's ridiculous, isn't it?
2: Keep eating them, it's all right. You won't put any weight on anyway.
0: Leslie John Ben is another one who's just got it right, by the way.
2: Okay, I'll add him back on. I took him off and I was hoping he'd get it right again. Well done, Leslie.
0: And smelly feet are a no-no, a major no-no when dating.
2: Well...
0: See,
2: I've had to get me trotters out this morning for the physio. Thankfully, I'd had a shower, and they haven't sweated too much.
0: Oh, it's nothing worse than the sweaty feet.
2: When she asked me to roll my trouser leg up so she could see my foot better, and I had to explain, I said, "Oh, sorry about the hairs."
0: Anyway,
2: a new study shows 75% of women and 69% of men say pongy trotters would put them off a potential partner.
0: It's true, though, isn't it? I think if somebody got their feet out, you know, sometimes like they flick the shoes, and I had a little glance. Oh no, and I had a whiff of something.
2: Yeah, but it also says half of all daters say long toenails or fungal infections are enough for them to ditch their date. So you imagine if I'd slipped my shoe off, and I'd got long nails that were all curling over the top of my toes, and then I'd got a fungal infection.
0: Well, you've already got a corn.
2: Would you have stayed for dessert?
0: I doubt it. Certainly wouldn't, Ginge. I think I'd be repeating the main meal that I'd eaten. I've got no nails. Most of my nails have been removed.
2: You have on some of them, and you've got more than one. On the one toenail, you've got about 10 layers of nail.
0: I tell you what, people will be drooling over my feet.
2: Okay. Do you know what we're going to do? We're going to take a picture and put it on Facebook, on our Facebook page, and we'll get the reaction.
0: We get the reaction. Probably won't be the reaction they needed, but I might just have a little bit of a manicure first, just a slight one.
2: You need more than a manicure.
0: a sandblast. Well, Mark Farley. By the way, hello to you, Mark. Hopefully, you're okay at the moment. But he kind of uses like a sandblaster or something.
2: Wasn't it a grinder?
0: A grinder.
2: I think it was a grinder. I could get it. I've got some attachments for the drill. I'll wallop them on.
0: You've got to be careful, Ginge. You can't just use a drill.
2: They are the attachments to clean the toilet, but we'll give them a go. We'll buff them up. We'll make them look beautiful.
0: Absolutely. I'm sure they will do. So we'll get the pictures on before the end of the weekend. Okay?
2: Yes.
0: On @GingerAndNuts. All right.

0: I tell you what, we feel like we're in a recording studio, don't we, when we do this show. We're singing away during all the songs. Oh, I tell you what, it's amazing. Now, some of the most annoying mispronunciations have been revealed. Things like specifically instead of specifically.
1: Probably.
0: Yes, a lot of people say probably.
1: Instead of probably.
0: Espresso instead of espresso. See, I think I say espresso.
1: Do you want an espresso? Espresso.
0: I don't think I've ever said espresso, Ginge.
1: No. Specially instead of especially.
0: Tender hooks instead of tenterhooks.
1: Arctic instead of arctic. Ah! Is that not the same?
0: No,
1: arctic instead of arctic.
0: That's it. A lot of people say arctic instead of arctic. Nuclear instead of nuclear. I mean, they're not far off, are they? Let's be honest about it.
1: Ex-sit-era instead of et-cetera.
0: Let's move on, Ginge.
1: Can I just say I can't even get them right now when I'm trying to pronounce them?
0: That's what I'm saying. Let's move on. An inventor in the US has made a machine that turns beer into alcoholic ice cream.
1: Wow. Will Rogers, you are a genius. Where his below zero machines crystallise the ale in 30 minutes to be covered in chocolate sauce or sprinkles.
0: That is amazing, isn't it?
1: I mean, 30 minutes isn't long, is it?
0: That's going to take off, though, isn't it?
1: Beer ice cream. I can see it happening now.
0: If only it could sooner, I think I would have had one. And, of course, you know, you used to get the jokes on a lollipop stick.
1: Oh, yeah, they were good, weren't they?
0: We've got the top 10 jokes that found on lollipop sticks, Ginge.
1: OK, how many lollipops can a T-Rex eat?
0: Go on.
1: None, they're extinct.
0: Oh, dearie me.
1: What do bees say in the summer?
0: Go on.
1: Swarm, isn't it?
0: Swarm, I like it. I do like that one, Ginge.
1: What do you call a funny dessert?
0: Go on.
1: A lolly.
0: A lolly?
1: A lolly.
0: Oh, yeah, lol. Okay. These are not laugh-out-loud jokes, are they,
1: Why
0: really?
1: Why do bananas wear sun cream?
0: Go on.
1: Because they peel.
0: Oh, dearie me.
1: Do you want me to go on?
0: No. Please, no more. No more. But I did like the headline, I say.
1: There is, what did the ice cream seller win on the lottery? Hundreds of thousands!
0: Oh, dearie me. And many of us feel ashamed by the state of our gardens.
1: Oh, I'm one of them. My back garden.
0: Although you cut the lawn, haven't you, Ginge?
1: I did, I cut the lawn. And also out the front, I've put in some little wooden logs and things, haven't I?
0: Yeah.
1: And I'm going to get a solar-panelled lamppost with a gnome attached to it. Which I'm going to put in the bed.
0: Not like a kind of a 6-foot lamppost.
1: No, just like a little teeny weeny one. And it's like a little gnome. And I've also seen a bear that is like a pot stand, which I'm thinking I could put. And it could be like a little chair.
0: I mean, half of the fence panels are all broken, aren't they, on our...
1: In the back, they are, yeah.
0: But
1: blame our son who keeps kicking footballs at them.
0: But 2/3 feel pressured to have a beautiful garden space, but 48% feel ashamed and feel humbled.
1: The biggest source of garden shame are weeds and uneven grass, lack of plants and worn-out furniture.
0: Oh, it just sounds terrible, doesn't it?
1: It sounds like they're describing our garden.
0: Yeah. We do need to do something, though, don't we?
1: The problem is, our garden, it goes up. There's like a slope at the back, so you can't do nothing. It's really hard to mow, and the weeds are out of control. But I do have a very good friend, Samantha, who comes round with a butter knife and helps me get rid of the weeds on a regular basis.
0: Yeah, when she comes round next week, I think...
1: I need a brother round to help me get rid of all this other stuff.
0: Anyway, let's move on. Don't forget, if you want to get in touch with us, you can. Still a little bit of time. At Ginger and Nuts on all the socials. Or, of course, you can get in touch with us via email. gingerandnutslive@gmail.com.
1: It's nearly time for Diana from the Windy City of Chicago.
0: Diana's message, actually, it says, how are you? Is it still warm?
1: Oh, it is.
0: Something like that. Are you keeping yourself cool?
1: Yes. Oh. He's got a wet towel dripping.
0: I'm currently naked. Diana, with a wet towel around my neck. I'll send you a picture. I'll send you a picture of the upper half.
1: I was going to say, none of the bottom half. Nobody needs to see that. Especially Diana, who's just waking up.
0: Well, I don't know. She might kind
1: so
0: of...
1: the first thing she needs to see is it your meat and two
0: veg. No, not at all. But, yeah, we're trying to keep cool. It's quite difficult at the moment. But anyway, we'll be going over to Diana very, very soon. Keep it here. Ginger and Nuts live. Fade this one down. Have a bit of Lulu. Bit of independence.

0: Bum, bum. How you doing, Diana?
1: I am doing fabulous this morning. How are you guys?
0: We're all right, are we, Ginge?
2: All right. I mean, I was melting midweek. It's kind of cooling down a bit, so I'm a bit more, I'm not sweating as much, shall we say.
1: Well, I know that you are going to be sending us your heat over our way next week.
2: You're welcome.
1: Oh. So. Yeah.
2: You can keep
1: the only difference is... You guys really need those air conditioners.
2: We do.
0: Oh.
2: We do. I think these two heat waves we've had this year have proved that we either need to invest in more fans or we might need to consider getting aircon in the house. But something else to warm us all up, Diana. Your pick of the week. Tell us all about it.
1: I sure will, you guys. So this week's pick of the week comes from a band that has been part of my musical journey for many years. They are called Vertical Horizon. Many of us first discovered the band through classics like Everything You Want, You're a God, and Best I Ever Had. But what continues to impress me is their ability to create music that feels just as meaningful today as it did decades ago. Their latest single, Last Night of Our Lives, is a beautiful and heartfelt reminder to cherish the moments we have with the people who matter most. Through its thoughtful lyrics and emotional delivery, the song captures the feeling of wanting to hold onto a moment just a little longer, knowing how precious time can be. What I love most about this track is its message of being fully present in a world that moves so quickly. Last Night of Our Lives encourages us to slow down a bit, appreciate those around us, and embrace each moment as if it were unforgettable. On a personal note, this song touched me in a way I wasn't expecting. Having lost both of my parents, the message of cherishing every moment and holding our loved ones close carries an even deeper meaning. While grief never completely leaves us, songs like Last Night of Our Lives reminds us of the beauty found in the memories, the time we shared, and the love that remains long after they've gone. As a longtime fan of Vertical Horizon, this pick feels especially special. I'll be seeing the band this Saturday at the Arcata Theater in St. Charles, Illinois. And having met frontman Matt Scannell a few times over the years, I can say he's every bit as genuine and heartfelt as the music he creates. So be sure to follow Vertical Horizon on all social platforms, TikTok, Instagram, and Facebook.
2: Wow, I'm looking forward to this one, Diana, and I hope you have a wonderful time on Saturday seeing them live. So, all that's left for you to do, Diana, is introduce your pick of the week.
1: My pleasure, you guys. So, this week's pick of the week is Last Night of Our Lives by Vertical Horizon, right here on Ginger Nuts. Enjoy, guys.

0: Oh, Harry Styles, Treat People With Kindness. And before that, of course, it was Vertical Horizon with Last Night of Our Lives, which was Diana's pick of the week. David says, great review, great track. So the screen went off then.
1: Oh, the gremlins are coming in. He's overeating. That's what he's doing. The lyrics really stayed with me, said Sophie.
0: Kerry says, such an emotional and uplifting song.
1: This one gave me goosebumps, said Emma.
0: Ava says, beautiful song. It really made me appreciate the people in my life. And that's nice, isn't it?
1: And Natalie said, a fantastic song. I'll be listening to that again.
0: So there you have it. Let me just check, make sure I've not missed anybody out. Oh, Mark Farley, good song, Diana.
1: Oh.
0: There you go.
1: Oh,
0: now, it was quite good.
1: We've got good news about Diana's review next week, haven't we?
0: Yeah, because it's not it's not a review next week.
1: It's a bit of a chat.
0: Well, it's a bit of a chat. We'll be chatting to Reeve Stimson.
1: Yes, he's back on the show because he's got a new album. He's just finished recording a new video for one of his songs he released. So it'd be good to have him back.
0: Yeah, looking forward to it. So we'll be chatting to Diana and Reeve together next week, which will be wonderful. Looking forward to it. And thanks, Diana, for organising this as well, because she works behind the scenes,
1: doesn't she?
0: She works really hard.
1: She does work
0: hard. We do really appreciate it, honestly. Now, the top fave 80s memories have been revealed, Ginge.
1: Oh, they have. Are we doing top 10 or top 20?
0: I did top 20, because now people in America probably won't know. Yeah. Bananarama. 22% says that's their fave memory.
1: Who loved a bit of Bananarama in the 80s? Michael J. Fox is coming in at number 19.
0: You got making mixtapes. Remember when you used to do that? Did you used to do that, Ginge?
1: I used to record the charts off the radio. You used to have to press record. Play and record at the same time. Then you had to pause it because you didn't want the bloke speaking. You just wanted the music.
0: Exactly. Making mixtapes.
1: We all did it. Duran Duran was at 17.
0: Saying E.T. Phone Home was 16. That was a memory. E.T. Phone Home.
1: Beverly Hills Cop is at 15.
0: You got Pac-Man at 14 and Blockbuster Video at 13. Blockbuster videos, they were amazing.
1: They were fantastic. We had a Multivision.
0: Was it a Multivision?
1: It was a bit like a Blockbuster, but it was called Multivision. And we used to go down there, borrow the videos, and then watch them take them back. Then you got the A-Team at 12. B.A. Baracus and all that.
0: Rubik's Cubes at 11.
1: Boy George is at 10.
0: Nintendo NES at 9.
1: Tina Turner is at 8 and Madonna's at 7.
0: Whitney Houston is at 6 and the Walkman cassette player is at number 5. I bet you had one of them, didn't you, Ginge?
1: I did have one of them.
0: Orange headphones.
1: Yeah, and then I upgraded to a CD. Walkman type.
0: You're posh, you are. I don't think I had one of them.
1: VHS tapes was at 4 and George Michael's at 3.
0: David Bowie is at 2 and Woolworths Pick and Mix.
1: Oh!
0: 36% of people said that was their favourite memory.
1: You couldn't beat a Woolworths Pick and Mix. You know, my dad used to like, they were like in a gold wrapper. There were hard chocolate on the outside and then they had like a hard caramel inside. I think they were called caramel cups, but they were like, you could only get them in Woolworths.
0: Oh!
1: And I used to buy them a bag every so often when I had a bit of money left from my Saturday job. I wasn't spending it all on beer. I'd buy him some from Woolworths.
0: Now I know why you're an alcoholic.
1: I'm not an alcoholic.
2: Sam gets lyrical, lyrical.
0: She's speaking the lyrics of a famous song. It's Your Last Chance.
3: You got to speed it up and then you got to slow it down.
0: What is it? What
1: Cheeky
0: is that song?
1: John says they've been too easy this week.
0: Cheeky John.
1: Cheeky John.
0: Never mind messaging. We need to time down to do some Joker Johns.
1: I said,
0: Joker
1: you're
0: Johns.
1: On the ball. You said easy this week, long.
0: Easy peasy. Oh.
1: I know I should say, we need to get you to do... We've had to play the badge. Does he know? Was he listening to his badger joke? We resurrected it.
0: Anyway, I'll play this for my mum, because I know she's a big fan of Maroon 5. So I'll play this one for her, because she likes it. I think she likes it anyway.
1: Are you sure?

0: Lone Star, Amazed. I like that song.
1: I haven't heard that one for a while.
0: No, it's quite a slow one, but sometimes you've got to play the slow ones, haven't you?
1: You have. You've got to cater to everybody's needs.
0: You've got to squeeze them in. Britain is set to be hit by a cheat wave next week as the randiest month of the year begins.
1: Oh, no. Here we go. See, they're
0: cheat wave. Cheat wave.
1: Sexual activity peaks in July with the average couple having the old rugby bumpy four times a week. Twice as much as in November. What we said earlier, didn't we?
0: Exactly.
1: November was the least month. But a fair surge by 18% in July as cheats grab one last chance for action before family getaways in August. So they're going to go and have a bit of rumpy bumpy with somebody else on the side and then go on a nice family holiday. You dirty dogs.
0: That used to be your saying, didn't it? Dirty dogs.
1: It was. But
0: you
1: they are.
0: Dirty dogs.
1: How can they go away with the wife and kids knowing that they've just had a bit of old ooh-ah, ting-tang, walla-walla, bing-bang with a stranger?
0: Well, they say it's going to be a cheat wave next week, yet on the list of the top 10 conversations fathers find most uncomfortable. Oh, no, it is number one. It is number one.
1: I was going to say. I would say so.
0: No, it is number one. The old rumpy-pumpy.
1: Rumpy-pumpy, here we go. Rumpy-pumpy.
0: Now, builders, they're plagued by dreams about laying bricks, according to a study.
1: Oh, no.
0: Just over 51% confess to having work-related dreams or even nightmares.
1: Some even had dreams about specific jobs that they do at work, like laying a single tile. And 6% complained that their dreams were like a never-ending game of Tetris every night.
0: Plumbers are more likely to dream about sinks, toilets, showers, pipework, baths, that kind of stuff, while roofers are dreams or night terrors about tiles.
1: Wow.
0: Blame shame. So do accountants dream about money?
1: Or numbers.
0: Or numbers.
1: Maybe they go to... Well, yeah, because you could go to... They've got 10, 9, 8...
0: We get the point. Sam gets lyrical, by the way. We're going
1: to
0: reveal it now.
1: Need to reveal the winner.
0: We do. She was speaking the lyrics of a famous song, It's So Hot Today. But what was the song?
2: You got to speed it up and then you got to slow it down.
0: It's Making Your Mind
1: Making
0: Up
1: your
0: by
1: mind.
0: Bucks Fizz. Or the Fizz, as they're now known.
1: Okay.
0: As Leslie John told me.
1: Yes, they are. Of course they are. Matthew, our friend, is in there.
0: Yeah.
1: With old Cheryl Baker.
0: We've interviewed Cheryl Baker, haven't we?
1: We interviewed Nick Major as well, didn't we?
0: Yeah. I think we've interviewed...
1: All of them except that one woman. What's the other lady's name in the Fizz? I don't know. How awful. We don't even know her name.
0: Anyway, spin the wheel, Ginge.
1: Spin the wheel.
0: Spin that wheel. It's going round. Who's it going to land on today?
1: You spin me right round, baby, right round, like a record, baby. It's David.
0: David!
1: Certificate's on the way!
0: Let us know your address.
1: Can I just say that time, Leslie John, you were just two little triangles away.
0: There was quite a lot of people on the wheel this week,
1: wasn't there? There was a few. There was Tom, Ava, Leslie John, Mark Farley was in there again, Cheeky John, Nikki got it right. But yeah, David, you are the lucky winner. Well done.
0: Nikki's desperate for another certificate, isn't she?
1: She's already got one in a frame.
0: Oh, she's desperate for another. She wants another one. Anyway, we'll be back next week, live and dangerous. Don't forget, with Diana live in the windy city of Chicago. We will be having Reeve Stimson as well.
1: Looking forward to it.
0: Yeah, talking about his new album, the video that they shot in LA.
1: Wow.
0: That kind of stuff. What was it like?
1: Oh, Los Angeles.
0: If you've got any questions that you'd like us to ask Reeve, because we struggle kind of sorting out the questions, don't we, Jin, sometimes?
1: We do.
0: If you've got any questions that you think we could ask, then do get in touch with us and let us know. That's it. And I don't know who else will be on. I don't know whether Joker John will be back.
1: Well, I'll tell you one thing. If we haven't tied Joker John down and got him to tell a couple of jokes, we're doing something wrong.
0: Yeah.
1: We need to sack ourselves.
0: Now, we've got 10 seconds, Ginge. What can you say in 10 seconds?
1: Well, I can say good luck to England for tomorrow night in the World Cup. This could be whether we come first or second in the group. Away we go. Up the lads. Is it?
0: Up the lads.
1: Come on, England. Come on, England.
0: Up the lads. Oh,
1: up the lads.
0: Anyway, thank
1: away
0: you for listening.
1: The lads. But that's Newcastle, isn't it?
0: Thank you for listening, guys.
1: Yeah, we appreciate it.
0: We do appreciate it. So we're playing this song for everybody that listened today. Thank You by Dido.
1: Oh, yeah, that's production.
0: I know.
1: Well done.
0: Planning.
1: Adios.
0: Bye-bye.

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1: From Feature Story News in Paris, I'm Ross Cullen. At least 235 people have been killed and more than 4,000 injured after twin earthquakes in Venezuela as rescuers continue to search for survivors. A man who killed six people and injured hundreds more when he drove a car through a Christmas market in Germany in 2024 has been sentenced to life in jail. And authorities in Paris have introduced a temporary ban on buying takeaway alcohol as a health precaution during the ongoing heatwave.
0: This is Lazy Gold. Playing the greatest oldies of all time. Like this.

0: Yes. Hello, and welcome back to our show. This show we call Fun with
1: Ammon,
0: Devo,
2: and Aaron, Airhead Cheshire.
0: Now, we thought, we're always laughing. We've always got so much energy. We have to take a moment to
2: center ourselves.
0: Solace. Calm.
1: Reflection.
2: Breathing.
0: So, now, it's time for Shallow Thoughts with the Fun Crew. Amanda, what are your thoughts?
1: Sometimes the best helping hand you can give is a good firm push over the ledge.
0: Aaron, please share.
2: My memory isn't bad. It's just very committed to surprise endings.
3: David, what are your thoughts?
0: I tried to align my life with the universe, but the universe kept rescheduling the meeting and eventually stopped replying altogether. Ghosted. Shallow Thoughts with the Fun Crew. We'll be right back with more fun with Ammon, Devo, and Aaron.

0: Let's giggle.
1: It's time for more fun with Em and Devo and Aaron. It's time for now random funny things that we like to talk about.
0: Oh, we're good at that.
1: Yeah, but guess what? This segment, it deserves a sponsor.
2: This program is made possible in part by a grant from Shingles, the crispy snack chips made from roofing material.
1: Okay, I'd rather have that than the other kind of shingles. Yeah. How about we get on with the signs, it's time to mow your lawn.
0: Mm.
1: Now, is there any combo efficiency that can come along with mowing a lawn?
0: A turbo in my lawnmower.
1: Have you?
0: Ooh. Yeah.
1: But what about like drinking or eating or, I mean, exercise comes along with lawn mowing, right?
3: Yeah.
1: So,
3: yeah.
1: I mean, that one's obvious. Is there anything else, though, that we can think of? Maybe I'll have to go up and just mow the lawn.
3: Maybe try it out.
1: Yeah, figure something out. I'm sure there's something that go along with the wheels turning and stuff.
3: Yeah, or, like in your head.
0: Yeah, but no wheels are turning up there.
1: Oh, yeah, let's get on with this. How about this sign that you need to mow your lawn? You can no longer see in the neighbor's bedroom window.
0: Second floor bedroom window.
1: Okay, Amanda, what do you got?
3: I think I did this. You're reading a new how-to book called Inexpensive Lawn Care Through Asphalt.
1: Oh, yes. Oh,
3: Pour that concrete.
1: That's a good one. Yeah, the DIY. Aaron, you've got a sign. It's time to mow your lawn.
0: Yeah, you have to keep the dog on the leash in the backyard or you'll lose sight of him.
3: That's not good.
1: That's true. How about this one? Postal workers. There are postal workers still. They use a machine to deliver your mail.
0: Ooh, dangerous. Postal.
3: Yeah,
1: don't get in their way. I hope the dog doesn't meet up with them. Or maybe I do. Okay, what's your next one? The sign, it's time to mow your lawn, Amanda.
3: Your landscaping consultant recommends use of an upside down helicopter.
1: Oh, that's not a bad idea.
3: Get that helicopter out
1: here. How about like a drone with all those?
3: They've got little swiggy things.
0: I talked to George.
1: They got blades.
3: That's right.
1: Okay, how about this next one here, Aaron?
0: To get the newspaper, you have to organize a search team.
3: Just read it online.
0: Yeah, right.
1: But disappear. Okay, how about you bump into something on the way out to the car and realize it's the kid's swing set. There's got to be some like efficiencies with a swing set and cutting the lawn.
3: That would be a good one right there.
1: Okay, how about this next one, Amanda?
3: You start to hear growling sounds similar to the ones on the National Geographic special on the savannas. What's down there?
1: Okay, how about this next one? The penultimate sign, it's time to mow your lawn, Aaron.
0: The mailman has woven the grass over the sidewalk into an artistic arch so you could get to the front door.
3: Oh, that's good. That's nice of him.
1: Right? You know what? Is he charging me for that?
0: I don't know if I would, but that's a good one.
1: Okay, let's finish this all up here. Here's the final sign, it's time to mow your lawn. You see your kids laying down a trail of breadcrumbs as they leave the house.
3: Aww.
1: That's a definite sign. It's time to mow the lawn. Okay, that is it for that one. We've got good news coming up next, so stick around for more fun with Em and Devo and Aaron and all the hearts pumping in the studio right after this.

0: Okay, we're getting on with
1: hello, well, beautiful.
0: This segment here on Fun with Em and Davo and Aaron. I said hearts pumping in the studio. Amanda thought maybe that was a little bit of an ooh, David. I was just talking about love. That's all I was talking
2: sure,
0: about.
2: Sure, yeah, sure.
0: We are going to now talk about the good news that's happening around the world. And whenever we do that, we have to do this.
3: Kindly deeds done for free. Kindly deeds
4: done for free.
0: And that tells me that we've got some heart-pounding stories.
1: Mm. Oh, we love the good news.
0: Oh, we need to talk about this. How about we start with a 33-year-old man in Northeast Ohio named Yanni Saris. He was helping his father cut down trees in the backyard or mow the lawn. of his parents' home when he saw an SUV speeding across nearby yards and plunging into a pond.
1: Oh, no.
5: Oh dear.
0: A 46-year-old mother and her 8-year-old daughter were inside. Yanni heard the girl screaming and sprang into action.
1: Wow.
0: Did he have a cape on? I don't know.
2: I would think so, yeah.
0: He ran to the pond, jumped in, freed the girl, and got her to safety. Then he went back in for the mother, who'd been unconscious, and swam her to shore.
2: Oh, wow.
0: The mother said that they were coming back from dinner at Olive Garden. Oh, Olive Garden.
1: Olive Garden.
0: When she started feeling sick and fainted behind the wheel, she's okay now and is working with her doctors to figure out what caused her to faint in the first place when
2: that's
0: she was
2: scary,
0: driving.
2: Yeah.
1: I hope they got breadsticks.
0: Thank you to Yanni. Okay, we've got the second story. A 3-week-old kitten named Flarian weighed less than a pound and was covered in burns when he arrived at the Sacramento SPCA, and the prognosis wasn't good.
2: No.
0: Flarian made it through a very intense surgery, but doctors thought he'd need another surgery to amputate a leg. But the kitten made a miraculous recovery after that, almost as if he hadn't been injured at all.
2: Oh, kitten power.
1: Lovely.
0: So the amputation wasn't even
2: nice.
0: Needed.
2: Oh, good.
0: So how about this one? A Minneapolis school district will provide free meals and snacks to kids this summer. More than 60 schools, parks, recreation centers, libraries, and community sites will provide the food, and anyone 18 years of age and younger can access the meals and snacks.
2: Great
0: Thank
2: idea.
0: You very much.
1: I like
0: good.
1: That.
0: Let's feed
1: that's
0: everybody.
1: Great. Yeah.
0: Okay, guys, that's it.

0: Exercise. It doesn't have to mean Lycra or a fancy gym membership. A regular brisk 10-minute walk is a great way to get more active. 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James
1: Barrington, where the sisters live. And the music was only half of it.
2: Martin Luther King was shot and was killed tonight.
3: I shall not seek and I will not accept the nomination of my party for another term as your president.
4: Now it's on to Chicago and let's win there.
1: You can hear more of the magic in the music of the 60s, Sunday afternoons, 4 p.m. Lazy
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1: Ammon,
0: Devo, and
2: Aaron Airhead Cheshire.
0: On Monday's show, we're going to have the trivia reveal, which means that we've got to have the trivia preview right now. We got three questions we're going to ask you. Are you guys ready to put your thinking caps on?
1: Let's do it.
0: Okay, here we go. These are the three questions. We're going to get the answers on Monday.
1: Number one, 20% of workers in a new survey said they're worried that doing this might make them look lazy to their boss. What is it?
0: And number two, 62% of people say they do this every day after work. What is it?
2: And finally, number three, according to researchers, having one of these at work could increase your happiness as much as earning $100,000 more a year. What is it?
0: Okay, there you go. There's the three questions. You guys ready to do this?
2: Yeah. I got an idea.
0: Okay, I'm going to come up with some crazy answers for these, so get ready. Okay, thank you very much for tuning in. And on Monday's show, make sure you're there again so you can get the reveal of the questions and the trivia we just asked. Okay, we'll see you guys on Monday for more fun with Ammon, Devo, and Aaron.

0: You could hear the hoofbeats pound as they raced across the ground, and the clatter of the wheels as they spun round and round. And he galloped into Market Street, his badge upon his chest. His name was Ernie, and he drove the fastest milk cart in the West. Now Ernie loved a widow, a lady known as Sue. She lived all alone in Lily Lane at number 22. They said she was too good for him. She was haughty, proud and chic. But Ernie got his cocoa there 3 times every week. They called him Ernie.
1: Ernie!
0: And he drove the fastest milk cart in the West. She said she'd like to bathe in milk. He said, all right, sweetheart. And when he'd finished work one night, he loaded up the cart. He said, you want it pasteurized, cause pasteurized is best. She says, Ernie, I'll be happy if it comes up to me chest. That tickled old Ernie. And he drove the fastest milk cart in the West. Now Ernie had a rival, an evil-looking man, called Tooton Ted from Teddington, and he drove the baker's van. He tempted her with his treacle tarts and his tasty oatmeal bread, and when she seen the size of his hot meat pies, it very near turned her head. She nearly swooned at his macaroon, and he said, now if you treat me right, you'll have hot rolls every morning and crumpets every night. He knew once she sampled his layer cake, he'd have his wicked way. And all Ernie had to offer was a pint of milk a day. Poor Ernie!
1: Ernie!
0: And he drove the fastest milk cart in the West. One lunchtime, Ted saw Ernie's awesome cart outside her door. It drove him mad to find it was still there at 4:30. And as he leapt down from his van, off blood through his veins did course, and he went across to Ernie's cart, and he didn't half kick his horse, whose name was Trigger.
1: Trigger!
0: And he pulled the fastest milk cart in the West. Now Ernie rushed out into the street, his gold top in his hand. He said, if you want to marry Susie, you fight for her like a man. Oh, why don't we play cards for her, he sneeringly replied. And just to make it interesting, we'll have a shilling on the side. Now Ernie dragged him from his van, and beneath the blazing sun, they stood there face to face, and Ted went for his bun. But Ernie was too quick, things didn't go the way Ted planned, and a strawberry-flavoured yoghurt sent it spinning from his hand. Now Sue, she ran between them, and tried to keep them apart.

0: bit the dust. Poor Ernie!
1: Ernie!
0: And he drove the fastest milk cart in the West. Ernie was only 52. He didn't want to die. But now he's gone to make deliveries in that milk round in the sky, where the customers are angels and ferocious dogs are banned, and a milkman's life is full of fun in that fairy dairy land. But a woman's needs are manifold, and Sue, she married Ted. But strange things happened on their wedding night as they lay in their bed. Was that the trees a-rustling, or the hinges of the gate? Or Ernie's ghostly gold tops a-rattling in their crate? They won't forget Ernie.
1: And he drove the fastest milk cart in the West.
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1: On Feature Story News in Paris, I'm Ross Cullen. At least 235 people have been killed and more than 4,000 injured after twin earthquakes in Venezuela as rescuers continue to search for survivors. A man who killed six people and injured hundreds more when he drove a car through a Christmas market in Germany in 2024 has been sentenced to life in jail. And authorities in Paris have introduced a temporary ban on buying takeaway alcohol as a health precaution during the ongoing heatwave.
0: This is Lazy Gold. Playing the greatest oldies of all time. Like this.

0: It's Friday. My beautiful bride is here at my side. Hello, Heidi.
1: Hello, John.
0: How you doing over there?
1: I am absolutely fantastic.
0: Well, you're looking good.
1: Why, thank you.
0: I can't hardly even tell that your daughter's getting married today.
1: I know.
0: And my daughter, too.
1: I'm so excited.
0: Yeah, we're so tired.
1: I'll be really happy when it's over.
0: We had rehearsal dinner last night, and I rehearsed well. I ate just fine. Oh, that's not the part we were rehearsing? All right. Coming up today, I've got a guest. Paul Holes is joining me. He helped with the Golden Gate Killer. He's like a crime scene investigator.
1: Oh, I was going to say.
0: No, he didn't help with the killer. He helped solve the crime. And now he's got Celebrity Crime Scene, Marilyn Monroe edition. It was on Fox, and now you can watch it on Hulu. And I've not yet watched it, but I want to. So don't anybody tell the ending. I'm not even going to ask him, but we're going to chat with Paul Holes coming up.
2: On a warm summer's evening, on a train bound for nowhere, I met up with a gambler. We were both too tired to sleep, so we took turns staring out the window at the darkness. The boredom overtook us, and he began to speak. He said, "Son, I made my life out of reading people's faces and knowing."

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1: Get the barbecue on, the sun is shining, and the great hits keep coming.

0: Now with today's reason to party, here's my beautiful bride, Heidi Small. What you got for me, Heidi?
1: Well, beside the fact that it is our daughter's wedding day, yeah, which is a huge reason to party, and we will be partying, it is also Coconut Day.
0: Oh, I am a cocoa nut.
1: I know you are. I really do like coconut.
0: It's good stuff, man.
1: It's, you know what though? It's there's a lot of people who say they can't stand it,
0: I know.
1: Just don't understand that.
0: Yeah, but I had to unfriend some people. I'm like, I'm sorry, we just can't hang out
1: this
0: anymore.
1: This isn't gonna work.
0: Sorry, I know you're my son, but if you don't like coconut,
1: but I have 17. coconut cocktails because there are so many beautiful drinks
0: that have
1: coconut in them.
0: To all of those drinks in the show notes for today at johnandheidishow.com.

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from the beating heart of Bourneville, Birmingham. We're not big, but we're perfectly well-formed. We are Lazy Gold.

0: communicate, they could also be contributing to falling birth rates. A study from Middlebury College found that the rise of the iPhone might have accounted for as much as half of the decline in the U.S. fertility rate since 2007. Researchers analyzed data from the years following the iPhone's launch, and they concluded that smartphone usage could be blamed for up to a 52% of the that much of the drop in decline of births among women aged 15 to 55.
1: I would believe that.
0: Experts say these devices are not harming fertility directly, but they are changing behavior by reducing face-to-face interaction, dating opportunities, and sexual activity. Because people are messing around on their phones
1: too much.
0: So that is a good rule for people who say, we're not going to have a phone in the bedroom. It's a good idea if you charge it in a different room, too. And then also no phone at the dinner table, that's something that my wife has tried to instill. And I'm like, I'm sorry, I'm busy on the phone. What were you saying?
1: That's important.
0: All right. Surveys and studies and such on the John and Heidi Show.

0: 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We're not big, but we're perfectly well-formed. We are Lazy Gold.
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5: 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Slower reaction times, unlimited fine, driving ban, serious crash. 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
1: It's summertime.
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0: Now, big screen, little screen. The Office star Rainn Wilson says the beloved NBC sitcom could never have been made in today's cultural climate. I think he's right. He said to Fox that it would be too hard to be as politically incorrect as the show was. He added that there was a lot of really inappropriate humor in The Office, especially from his character, Dwight Schrute, and Steve Carell's character, Michael Scott. According to him, he said those two were portrayed as having no self-awareness, but their antics probably wouldn't fly in 2026.
1: Which is really sad. It was a fantastic show.
0: And Obsession has set dozens of records at this point, mainly with their earnings, but also a critical one as well. It's the highest Rotten Tomatoes score horror movie of 2026, one of the highest scored mainstream releases of the year, period. While its current score of 94% is still very high, it has dropped a few points since its release. So there you go. That is your big screen, little screen report right here on the John and Heidi Show.
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1: On Feature Story News in Paris, I'm Ross Cullen. At least 235 people have been killed and more than 4,000 injured after twin earthquakes in Venezuela as rescuers continue to search for survivors. A man who killed six people and injured hundreds more when he drove a car through a Christmas market in Germany in 2024 has been sentenced to life in jail. And authorities in Paris have introduced a temporary ban on buying takeaway alcohol as a health precaution during the ongoing heatwave.
0: This is Lazy Gold. Playing the greatest oldies of all time. Like this.

0: Heidi, did you know the human brain continues to develop into your mid-20s? Areas involved in decision-making mature the very last. So at the very end, decision-making. It affects your judgment and your impulse controls. Our son, I remember when he was a little boy, because our daughter was asking about, you know, and dating and all that. And he goes, your brain is not fully developed until you're in your mid-20s. He said 25.
1: Yep.
0: So.
1: So he was right.
0: He was right. Boy, I lost that bet. I'm just kidding. I always, you know what? He's a smart kid. If he says I believe it. I'm like, I believe it. I haven't read that myself. But if you say it, it's probably true. We don't know everything, but now we know this.

0: Time now for the joke of the day with my beautiful bride, Heidi Small. What you got for me, Heidi?
1: A married couple at the zoo walks past the gorilla enclosure. Mary says, "Did you know that gorillas are the only animals who resemble men in their behavior? I'll show you. I'll expose one of my breasts to see how it reacts, to see if it reacts just like men do." Mary then exposes one of her breasts, and sure enough, the gorilla gets excited and grabs the bars of the enclosure as if it wants to break free. "See," says the woman, "now I know why you react the way you do. Men can't control their animal instinct just like gorillas can't." Mark says, "Now expose both of them and see what happens." So she does. And again, the gorilla is so he's trying so hard to get out of the enclosure. She goes, "This is incredible. Now pull up your skirt and turn around and expose your bum and see what happens." The woman does and the gorilla was extremely excited, breaks free from the enclosure, grabs a woman and starts yanking her clothes off. The woman yells, "Mark, what do I do now? Please help me." Mark replies, "Now tell him you have a headache and you're not in the mood. Let's see if gorillas and men are the same."
0: I was wondering where you're going with all that. It was a long walk to get there, but thank you.
1: You're welcome, John.
0: That is your joke of the day on the John and Heidi Show.

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0: Time now for the scoop of the day. 29% of us have searched online for the meaning of a word immediately after using it in a conversation. Have you ever done that?
1: No.
0: I have actually. It's not when I've used it, but I've had somebody talking to me.
1: Well, yeah, where somebody say else does, but I've not used a word and then been like, I wonder if I used that right.
0: No, I did it. It was during a radio interview. I was talking to somebody and they said something about it was, I can't remember what the word was, pernicious or something. They used a word and I'm like, what the? So I'm Googling that while they're talking and then they finish talking and I'm like, oh, my next question was, what does pernicious mean? I was Googling that. Well, I don't think that was the word. Now I'm going to have to see if I can remember what it was. And after surviving a devastating 2017 California wildfire that destroyed hundreds of homes and killed six people, aerospace engineer Linda Canty helped create a fire-resistant backyard refuge called the Fort. Such a cool idea.
1: Oh.
0: Inspired by underground mining safety chambers, this bunker can withstand extreme heat and flames, sheltering up to eight people for 4 hours during like a forest fire.
1: 4 hours?
0: Yeah. So like the fire burns through. It doesn't just stay burning because it runs out of trees to burn. So they thought that would be enough. Anyway, the Fort is one of several new innovations aimed at protecting people from increasingly severe wildfires alongside underground hydraulic homes and even goat grazing services that clear the vegetation. That actually helps spread wildfire, all that vegetation. So the goats clearing all that out helps. The solutions, by the way, are not cheap. A herd of goats can cost about $3,000 a day to clear that area.
1: Whoa.
0: Yeah. The Fort bunker, by the way, is about $60,000.
1: So, get your own goat, it'd be cheaper.
0: I wonder if it would be cheaper to just buy a goat. I don't know. I don't need a goat, so I'm good. That is your scoop of the day on the John and Heidi Show.

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1: As a parent, you want to protect your kids. You know you can't keep them wrapped up in cotton wool forever, but there are some things that you can do, like keeping their vaccinations up to date. 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Childhood vaccinations can help prevent them. So, are your child's vaccinations up to date? To find out more, search online for NHS vaccinations.

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1: Are you listening? Are you really listening? Answer these questions out loud. What does S-H-O-P spell? And what do you do at a green light? Stop? Or should you go on green? Katie.
2: I'd say stop. I mean, most people do. So while we are listening, we're not really listening. Jamila?
3: 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In one ear and out the other. Life can just get too busy. Can't it, Mr. Fry?
4: 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But there are people out there desperate to be heard. 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

0: Thank you for listening to the John and Heidi Show. Excited to visit right now with Paul Holes. He's a retired cold case investigator, and we're going to talk about a new program that he was on, just recently premiered on Fox TV. It's called Celebrity Crime Scene, Marilyn Monroe, and this looks absolutely fascinating, Paul. Let's talk about how you got involved in this project.
1: Well, you know, I'm a retired cold case investigator, and I'm best known for helping solve the Golden State Killer case out of California. And then got into the true crime space, and a few months ago, I was called up and asked if I'd be interested in digging into the Marilyn Monroe case. And I said, absolutely. And Celebrity Crime Scenes is an interesting show where they're using modern technology, AI, to replicate the death scene of where Marilyn Monroe was found dead, in her bed, in her house. And so myself and two co-hosts are able to walk into the crime scene as if it just happened and start making observations and determine whether or not we agree with what the official designation was, that Marilyn took her own life, or we disagree.
0: Paul, technology amazes me. This is definitely not something that they would have had in the 1960s when Marilyn Monroe died, but you're retired now. Back when you were still active, was any of this kind of technology available to you then?
1: No, not at all. You know, I started out all the way back in 1990, you know, I was going to crime scenes and using, you know, film-based photography, and now we can replicate a crime scene three-dimensionally using modern technology. It just blows my mind where we're at today. It's amazing.
0: Celebrity Crime Scene, Marilyn Monroe, premiered on Fox. You can see it right now on Hulu. And again, this technology completely amazes me, Paul.
1: Yeah, no, for sure. And that's what we're seeing with Marilyn Monroe, because now somebody with, I've got over 3 decades experience working cold cases. I've got a co-host, CSI Alina Burrows, who's got a tremendous amount of crime scene experience. And then we have Kiki Monique, you know, she's a kind of a pop culture expert. She knows, you know, what the celebrities' lifestyles are like. And we can walk into this crime scene and make observations with our, you know, experiences and expertise and start going, well, were the authorities right? You know, did Marilyn take her own life or did something else happen? And, you know, this is a technology that can be applied to other cases, of course.
0: Now, this case, Marilyn Monroe, huge case. Again, she's a celebrity. She's somebody that's known all around the world. So when she died very young, there were questions. And I can see where this technology came in handy to do what you've done with this program, Celebrity Crime Scene, Marilyn Monroe. But there are all kinds of cases where I could see this same technology being utilized, even in people that are not famous, but I could see it permeate its way into those type of cases as well.
1: Well, for sure. You know, and that's, you know, part of the complication here in the United States is we have over 14,000 different police agencies that vary in terms of their resources, their experiences, their expertise. And so with this type of technology, we'll be able to at least kind of level the playing field in some ways. And so some of these smaller agencies might be able to take advantage of things if they catch a big case, you know, like a Marilyn Monroe case that they're unprepared for.
0: So they utilize technology to recreate the crime scene where you can walk through digitally and see things. What all do they need to be able to do that? I'm assuming there's got to be either photographic evidence or video evidence or something. What do they need to make this even possible?
1: Yeah, well, the photos are of course, going to be the foundation. You know, and one of the complications in Marilyn Monroe's case is there are very few photos taken of that death scene. And so this is where AI comes in. There were witnesses, of course, law enforcement, the housekeeper, her forensic psychiatrist, who had all been inside the death scene, and they made statements as to what they saw. So by starting with the photographs and then incorporating the witness statements using AI, you can replicate the crime scene as close as you possibly can. And so that allows me to walk into this three-dimensional space and see it as it was. And it's so informative with somebody with my background to go, oh, hold on here. There, I see an inconsistency, and I see this inconsistency. And now I got some concerns about what the original ruling was.
0: Well, I think this technology can open the doors to hopefully put an end to questions that people have on many cases. And I'm not going to even ask you what you discovered on this one, Celebrity Crime Scene, Marilyn Monroe. I'm going to let folks find out when they watch that. It's available on Hulu. Paul, thank you for your time, sir.
1: Thanks for having me, John.
0: Paul Holes has been our guest. The show is called Celebrity Crime Scene, Marilyn Monroe. It is available right now on Hulu.
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1: On Feature Story News in Paris, I'm Ross Cullen. At least 235 people have been killed and more than 4,000 injured after twin earthquakes in Venezuela as rescuers continue to search for survivors. A man who killed six people and injured hundreds more when he drove a car through a Christmas market in Germany in 2024 has been sentenced to life in jail. And authorities in Paris have introduced a temporary ban on buying takeaway alcohol as a health precaution during the ongoing heatwave.
0: This is Lazy Gold. Playing the greatest oldies of all time. Like this.

0: Time now for the movie quote of the day. We'll see if you get this one right. From 1997. I'm flying. Even if you don't get this, I guarantee you the next thing I say will help you get it.
1: Okay.
0: I'm the king of the world.
1: Oh, that was Titanic.
0: Yeah, yeah. So Rose, when she was up there, she put her hands and she goes, I'm flying.
1: All right. Yeah, she did. Yes.
0: Apparently, his lines were better than her lines because everybody knows I'm the king of the world.
1: Well, I'm flying is kind of vague.
0: It is kind of a little bit vague. But Kate Winslet, Rose, said that in Titanic. I put a T in there that doesn't belong. From 1997. That's your movie quote of the day on the John and Heidi Show.

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1: In 1777, Prussia's Frederick the Great officially decreed that his people must start the day with beer instead of coffee.
0: Oh, well, there you go. I wonder how that went.
1: That's a great ruler.
0: I don't think that sounds good. That sounds horrible to me.
1: The noun luggage comes from the verb lug, as in to lug things around.
0: Oh.
1: I've never thought about that before, yeah. But that makes perfect sense.
0: I'm going to lug this stuff around.
1: Yeah.
0: Some luggage.
1: Casting director of the 1997 movie Jackie Brown was actually named Jackie Brown.
0: No,
1: J-A-C-K-I.
0: Oh, Brown. That's kind of fun.
1: Yeah.
0: Hi, I'm Jackie Brown. We're casting a movie called
1: Jackie Brown.
0: Brown.
1: Yeah.
0: That's really
1: Isn't
0: fun.
1: Isn't that funny?
0: That is fantastic. I love that,
1: That's
0: Heidi.
1: News to me.
0: That is also news to me.

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0: Fun fact for you, Heidi.
1: What's that, John?
0: Monkeys floss their teeth. They'll often use feathers or blades of grass.
1: Oh, that's cool.
0: That is very cool. Fun fact for you, Heidi.
1: What's that, John?
0: If you order white tea while you're in China, they are going to serve you some boiled water. So it's just water that's been hot.
1: Oh.
0: That's white tea.
1: I've never heard of white tea.
0: Nor have I.
1: Is that a thing here?
0: Don't know.
1: I don't know.
0: Fun fact for you, Heidi.
1: What's that, John?
0: Free soda refills are illegal in France. So
1: really?
0: I don't know why. Yeah, apparently. Fun fact for you, Heidi.
1: What's that, John?
0: No matter how cold it gets, gasoline will not freeze. So it just stays a liquid, does not freeze. And we'll do one final fun fact for you, Heidi.
1: What's that, John?
0: If you lie, your nose does not grow like Pinocchio, but it does get warm. Did you know that? Your nose gets warm if you lie. So, there you go. Next time I feel like you're lying, I'm going to reach up and touch your nose. I don't think you're telling me the truth. Several fun facts. Now you know. Thanks for listening to the John and Heidi.

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0: Get the barbecue on, the sun is shining, and the great hits keep coming.
15: Time now for some weird news. A Florida woman was arrested after calling 911 several times because she was at a bar and they refused to serve her a Jell-O shot. Marion County Sheriff's Office in Florida said a 68-year-old, 68,
16: whoa,
15: Diane Blaylock, called emergency services three times in a row asking for help. I'm trying to obtain alcohol from the Nowhere Bar. She reportedly requested a ride home. Deputy said, I can't give you a ride home. When they arrived, they found her sitting outside the bar where she had also been issued a trespass warning. She was charged with misuse of 911. I think I said that with in cursive. Trespassing and possession of marijuana. So she did get a ride, but not home. She went to jail.
16: Wow.
15: I just don't understand. I remember watching a video. This is like 5 years ago. There was somebody that ordered something at a restaurant and they didn't have it, so she called 911, but there was a person recording her because she was making such a scene, and then she called 911 because they wouldn't serve her what she ordered. And I was like, why would you?
16: That's not what
15: she got arrested for. The whole video was showing her being arrested for misuse of 911. Yeah. So be careful out there. Weird news on the John and Heidi Show.
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1: On Feature Story News in London, I'm Stuart Smith. Germany, Czechia and Austria will bear the brunt of the relentless European heatwave this weekend, with temperatures in Central and Eastern Europe in excess of 40 degrees Celsius. A signing ceremony for an Israel-Lebanon agreement is due in Washington, but deep divisions remain over the scope of any Israeli withdrawal from southern Lebanon. And the number of deaths after the earthquake in Venezuela has risen to over 500 people, with 50,000 still missing.
0: This is Lazy Gold. Playing the greatest oldies of all time.

0: Time now for the question of the day. When it comes to raising kids, one-third of dads, about one-third, said they can't do this. What is it?
1: Change diapers.
0: No, pull a tooth. Do you remember me?
1: Yes.
0: I had to do that a couple of times. And our daughter, it was the most ridiculous thing ever.
1: Yeah.
0: And it's like, I don't even want to do it. And Heidi's like, you got to pull it. She's just going to swallow it. And then what happened? She swallowed it. Because it finally, I'm trying to pull this tooth out. And she, I don't know what happened. One thing led to another and she swallowed the tooth. And then it was my fault.
1: Wow.
0: I'm like, why'd you make me do this? I wanted nothing to do with it. Your question of the day on the John and Heidi Show.

Crazy Gold, we're thinking about the revolution and also the crazy fashion trends as we take you back to the swinging 60s.

0: 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We're not big, but we're perfectly well formed. We are Lazy Gold.
1: Just great songs all summer long.

0: Time now for something special with Heidi Small. What do you have for me there, Heidi?
1: Today we're going to talk about the invention of Pop Rocks.
0: Oh, I love Pop Rocks.
1: I do too. They're so much fun.
0: That's like from my childhood, man.
1: And this is a cool story, I think.
0: All right.
1: So in 1953, General Foods...
0: 1953?
1: They acquired the rights to Kool-Aid.
0: Okay.
1: 3 years later, the company asked the staff scientist to improve the powdered drink by making it carbonated.
0: Oh.
1: To do that, he had to insert carbon dioxide into the powdered granules so that when the water was added to it, it would
0: automatically
1: make the bubbles.
0: Carbonate. Yeah.
1: Yeah. Anyway, he couldn't crack it. However, in his experiments, he ended up getting like little crystal granules instead of, yeah. So he's like, I'm going to try this. And he ate some of it and realized that with sugar added to it, that it would start to pop. So he created a candy out of it and they called it Pop Rocks. It didn't hit the market until 1976, but it was so different and it flopped because of the rumor that Pop Rocks killed Mikey. Do you remember Mikey from the Life commercials?
0: Mikey likes it.
1: So that pretty much
0: tanked
1: it.
0: That wasn't real though. And that
1: was
0: just fake.
1: No, it was just fake. Yeah. Anyway, Pop Rocks went off the market in 1983 before candy company Zeta Especial licensed the name and the tech in the late 80s and brought it back.
0: So the stuff that we know and love is not even the original. This is the, because it was the late 80s.
1: It was late 80s.
0: Huh.
1: Yep, because in 83 it went off the market.
0: I was going to say that there's no way that that's the one I remember then, because I would have been just a little kid. But
1: right.
0: I remember growing up Pop Rocks big time. So
1: I remember, well, we weren't little. I mean, I remember Pop Rocks from the early 80s.
0: All right. I don't think I do. And I bet you don't either. I bet you remember
1: the
0: stuff.
1: You would have been like 7 or 8.
0: But if the stuff that we know today is the stuff that Zeta or whoever, that would have been the late. Okay, we're arguing. That's great, Heidi. Something special with Heidi Small.

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0: Time now for the list. A camp revamp. Summer camp isn't just about canoe trips and campfires and roughing it anymore. A growing number of luxury camps are offering high-end facilities. Some cost as much as $17,000 for the summer. Like Bryant Lake Camp, New York, campers have access to 15 tennis courts, 11 basketball courts, a covered roller rink, a weight room, 30-foot climbing wall, ninja course, and creative spaces for woodworking, ceramic, clay arts, and even podcasting. And for kids with more specific interests, there's other camps just about everything. A Wizards and Warrior camp. Yeah. A Hollywood stunt camp. So they teach you stunt.
1: Oh, that's fun.
0: Secret agent camp. How about this one here? Missouri S&T explosives camp.
1: Whoa.
0: I'm going to come back to this one. Kid camp.

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Whether it was YMCA, Wonderful Tonight, or We Are Family, let's take time out and remember them carefree days of the 70s.

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1: 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We are Lazy Gold.

0: We always like to wrap things up around here with good news, and I think this is good news. First of all, kind of starts out sad. A 79-year-old woman was facing jail time over her yard because she couldn't take care of it anymore.
1: These stories make me so sad.
0: But an entire community showed up at her door. That's the good news. A retired nurse in Ohio was worried she was going to get thrown in jail. But everyone around her, strangers included, provided kindness that arrived exactly when it was needed most. For weeks, 79-year-old Beverly Thomas was carrying a heavy burden. She has arthritis. She has tremors. It makes her very difficult for her to maintain her property. And she lives on a fixed income with little room for other things. And she couldn't afford to pay legal expenses, but she was getting letters about this issue that she has.
1: Right.
0: She was being summoned to go to court over the condition of her yard. She said, I went to court and I heard the judge say that I could be put in jail over this, making it sound like a crime. And I got nervous and I had trouble sleeping that night. She spent her career working with others. She's a nurse. She was helping people her whole life. Well, a local TV station shared the situation and something remarkable happened. People, a bunch of them, all around Northeast Ohio, reached out, determined to help. The very next morning, there was a knock at her door. She said, I walk slow because of the arthritis, but there were two people there. We don't know each other, but they just showed up at the same time, they said. They were good people, and their timing was amazing. One visitor was a local attorney offering legal assistance. Another was a lawn care professional who said, we're going to volunteer to clean up the property for you.
1: Love this.
0: She said they came across the story when scrolling through Facebook. They felt compelled to do something. I came from a large Catholic family, the gentleman said, and this is how I was brought up. You help neighbors, especially the elderly. Soon, dozens of others showed up. Everybody was pitching in to help remove debris, get the dead trees taken out of there, everything they could do to make sure that not only is it cleaned up, but hopefully it'll stay cleaned up for a while.
1: Love this.
0: I've got a link to the story if you want to see it. It's in the show notes for today at johnandheidishow.com. Time to say goodbye, Heidi.
1: Goodbye, Heidi.
0: Goodbye, everybody. Have a great day. Thanks for listening to the John and Heidi Show on a Friday.
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1: On the weekend program, we visit with author Katie Kennedy. She has a book called The Constitution Decoded, The Presidents Decoded, and now she's got a new book called The Declaration Decoded, a guide to the document that inspired our nation.
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1: From Feature Story News in London, I'm Stuart Smith. Germany, Czechia and Austria will bear the brunt of the relentless European heatwave this weekend, with temperatures in Central and Eastern Europe in excess of 40 degrees Celsius. A signing ceremony for an Israel-Lebanon agreement is due in Washington, but deep divisions remain over the scope of any Israeli withdrawal from southern Lebanon. And the number of deaths after the earthquake in Venezuela has risen to over 500 people, with 50,000 still missing.
0: This is Lazy Gold. Playing the greatest oldies of all time. Like this.

Hey, hey, it's Friday. Yes, yes, it is. Welcome to the Trav Show. For some of you, today is it. Today is the final day of the Trav Show. For others, might be Monday. And still for others, no end in sight for the Trav Show, depending on where, how you listen. So we'll talk about that more a little later. Also coming up on today's show, of course, we've got news or nonsense. I've got a story that with little advice on how to live a long and happy life. You might not agree, and it may be advice you've never heard before. Stay tuned for that. Also, crazy news story of the day. Yet another reason I will never live in Australia. What do you say we get this show started?

is Friday. It is June the 26th, the year of our Lord 2026. It is a day worth celebrating. It is Beautician's Day. It's also Forgiveness Day. Forgive your beautician for that, well, that random haircut back in 98. International Day in Support of Victims of Torture. I think we all support those victims daily. National Barcode Day. National Canoe Day in Canada. So Canadians, get out there and paddle. National Chocolate Pudding Day. Okay. National Coconut Day. Do you know, I only like coconut and Mounds bars, German chocolate cake. I don't know why. National Cream Tea Day. Ugh. More on that later. National Food Truck Day. My friend is trying to get me to start a food truck to sell my smoked meat products. He's like, dude, I'll buy the truck. We got to do this. Like I don't, you know, my day is not filled with stuff already. It's also take your work to dog day. Try it again, Trav. It's also take your dog to work day. Take your work to the dog. Here, lady, finish this for me. Tropical Cocktails Day as well. Summertime is officially here, so I guess that makes sense. On this day in history, in 363, Roman Emperor Julian is killed during retreat from the Sassanid Empire. All right, then. We jump ahead. 1857, the first 62 recipients received the Victoria Cross for valor in the Crimean War from Queen Victoria. 1917, the first U.S. troops arrive in France during World War I. 2016, Panama Canal's third set of locks opens to commercial traffic, doubling the canal's capacity at an estimated cost of $5.25 billion. Still a pretty good deal, if you ask me. 1925, Charlie Chaplin's silent film, The Gold Rush, is released, becomes the fifth highest grossing film of all time to that point. And in sports, 2017, the America's Cup, Emirates Team New Zealand defeats Oracle Team USA 7-1 in Bermuda. Ah, darn. Still reasons to celebrate.

now for today's official dad joke of the day. Remember, if you are not a dad, do not try this at home. We are professionals. 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
11: Sports Guy Trav here with sports. Just makes sense, right? We begin with the World Cup. Ecuador over Germany, 2-1 the final there. The Ivory Coast defeats Curacao. Curacao

and the Cubs over the Mets 4-3. Taking a look at today's schedule, we will return to the World Cup. Norway takes on France, Senegal and Iraq face off. Uruguay takes on Spain, Egypt versus Iran. That one at 11 p.m. if you want to stay up on the East Coast to watch that. New Zealand and Belgium. And then Cape Verde faces Saudi Arabia. Major League Baseball games scheduled for today. You've got the Reds at the Pirates, Astros at the Tigers, Orioles host the Nationals. Phillies and Mets face off. Guardians host the Mariners. And in San Francisco, the Giants host the Atlanta Braves. Good luck to your team, unless it's the Giants. Go Braves!

Ladies and gentlemen, we need to talk. For several of you out there, today is the last day for the Trap Show on your favorite station. I have enjoyed it thoroughly. About, I don't know, 6-8 months ago. More like 10 months ago now. Wow. 10 months ago, excuse me, I'm getting choked up. I decided to try to syndicate my my local show, and I have been overwhelmed with the response. Over that time, we have gained 28 affiliates across the United States, a couple in England, even in Australia. And so when you've heard me reply to emails and you're listening to your favorite station, and I'm getting these questions from all over, and you're like, why are they listening? That's why. I'm not doing this to, saying this to pull back the curtain. I just wanted to address, you know, that this is my last day on several stations. Let me tell you something. For those of you who are not involved in the radio business other than listening to it, there are some fantastic people running these stations that you listen to each and every day. And let me tell you this as well. None of them are making much money, if any at all, by producing this radio station for you each and every day. They do it because they love it and they love the community they serve. So, if I am leaving your station today, I leave you with this. Please continue supporting this station. And know that it is a labor of love for everyone involved here and across stations in the United States. For others, well, I'll be back Monday.

Party Hall time. Now, if you don't know already, there's an arrow next to the small gas pump on your vehicle's gauge cluster on the dash. And that arrow, which tells you which side the fuel door is on, was invented after a rainy day mistake in the 1980s. Former Ford engineer Jim Moylan pulled a company car up to a gas pump on the wrong side and wondered why cars didn't simply tell drivers where the fuel door was. He proposed adding a small arrow next to the fuel gauge to indicate the side of the fuel filler. Ford adopted the idea for its 1989 models before it spread across the auto industry worldwide. Moylan, who died at the age of 80, never patented the idea, sought recognition, or received compensation for it. However, he did pass away knowing his helpful little arrow is known as the Moylan arrow. There you have it. Lesson learned. Class dismissed.

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1: From Feature Story News in London, I'm Stuart Smith. Germany, Czechia and Austria will bear the brunt of the relentless European heatwave this weekend, with temperatures in Central and Eastern Europe in excess of 40 degrees Celsius. A signing ceremony for an Israel-Lebanon agreement is due in Washington, but deep divisions remain over the scope of any Israeli withdrawal from southern Lebanon. And the number of deaths after the earthquake in Venezuela has risen to over 500 people, with 50,000 still missing.
0: This is Lazy Gold. Playing the greatest oldies of all time.

news, or nonsense. Instead of taking their annual trip to Las Vegas, one couple decided to bring the fun to their backyard in celebration of their five-year-old twins. Shelly Kowich, age 33, and her husband Casey recently threw their boys an epic backyard bash to commemorate their kindergarten graduation. The San Diego-based parents, who have previously gone viral for their unique party themes, took things up a notch this year with a recreation of a Vegas pool party night in their backyard. Now look. Okay, so far, fine. The twins just graduated kindergarten, so we wanted to have a fun and out-of-the-ordinary theme to celebrate with them, Shelly tells People Digital. Usually, my husband and I go to Vegas for a weekend in the summer. This year, we decided not to go and make our own Vegas pool party to celebrate with the kids. I'm all about, you know, time for just mom and dad. I don't know that a Vegas-themed pool party for five-year-olds is really, you know, appropriate. I'm just saying. Some of you are probably saying, what's the big deal? Now, of course, the couple kept things kid-friendly, trading in bottle service for bottled water service, classic Jell-O shots for a non-alcoholic version with gummy bears, and sparkling lemonade to fill up their yard cups. The pair also used their kids' DJ toys and headphones alongside an inflatable DJ booth, brought in bubble and fog machines, and even used Costco membership cards as IDs. Okay. All of this because they graduated kindergarten. Now look, it's their kids. They can celebrate however they want, you know. Some people just seem over the top to me. And, you know, the fact that this couple has gone viral before with their party themes tells me that this was not for the kids. This was for the clicks. How many views can we get? Ooh, let's throw them a Vegas party. Now, it doesn't say here, but I wonder if they had teddy bears dressed as showgirls. Now, they said they wanted to keep the celebration intimate, which means they didn't invite any friends. It's just the parents and the boys. Huh.

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2: 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Me

No traveling birthdays today, so we go straight to the celebrities. Happy birthday, Brenda Holloway. She turns 80 today. Actor Michael Paul Chan from The Closer turns 76. Who else do we have? Singer Chris Isaak is 70. Papa Pads turns 104 today. Bassist Colin Greenwood of Radiohead turns 57 today. Actor Sean Hayes from Will and Grace is 56. Who else do we have? Actor Matt Lesher from The New Adventures of Old Christine also turns 56 today. Chris O'Donnell is 56 as well. Actor Nick Offerman from Parks and Recreation is also 56. Boy, it's the day for 56. Drummer Nathan Followill from Kings of Leon is 47. Actor Jason Schwartzman from Rushmore turns 46 today. And singer-actor Ariana Grande turns 33.

And today's not news. I'm not Trav. Archaeologists excavating at ancient Egyptian historical sites discovered evidence of another biblical plague, this one believed to have consisted of a horde of cyclists blocking Pharaoh's morning commute. Though the plagues of frogs, flies, locusts, gnats, and boils had long been known about, the discovery of the plague of bicyclists added new depth to the misery Pharaoh suffered during the time of the Exodus account. Scholars believe the cyclists were sent to vex the king as part of God's plan to convince the ruler to let the Israelites go free under the leadership of Moses. The locusts were bad, but this was really another level, Pharaoh said in a newly translated text. But now there's these guys with their little lightweight bikes and their little outfits blocking the road so my chariot can't get through. It's more than I can bear. At press time, scholars revealed Pharaoh had informed Moses he would rather be covered from head to toe in painful sores than go on one more day dealing with the cyclists.

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Time now for Bozo News. Today's Bozo comes from Maricopa, Arizona. Bozo Janice Martin was pulled over by the cops after being clocked doing 108 miles an hour in a 65 mile an hour zone. My goodness. Must have been some kind of family emergency, right? Nope. Maybe the driver was having a medical issue. Nah. Perhaps she was hurrying home to catch the latest episode of Love Island. Yup. That's the Bozo excuse for the week she offered up to the officers. Now, I guess while Love Island is a highly entertaining show to a lot of people, not me, that in itself is not a legitimate excuse for her speeding. Her car was impounded and she was booked into jail on reckless driving and exceeding the speed limit by more than 20 miles an hour. No word on whether she got to catch the end of the show from jail. Probably not. What an idiot. Hey everybody, it's your buddy Trav. Do you want better coffee without the jitters? 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

of Bourneville, Birmingham. We're not big, but we're perfectly well-formed. We are Lazy Gold.

News or nonsense? Now, if I tell you that there was a mullet competition, where would you think it took place? Alabama? Pretty good chance. Kentucky? Maybe West Virginia? Maybe Georgia? I don't know. Well, all of those are good answers, but they are all incorrect. A packed Danish crowd celebrated on Saturday the much maligned but enduring mullet hairstyle, defined by very short hair at the front and longer hair at the back, or as we know it, party in the front. Wait, no, business in the front, party in the back. You can tell I have zero hair. Zero. Anyway, Denmark's raucous 2026 Mullet Championship presented on an outdoor stage in central Copenhagen. Again, Copenhagen, how's this not in Alabama? It attracted 12 well-coiffed competitors and more than 1,000 spectators to the evening's main event. I wonder how they got down to the dirty dozen there. By the way, did you see 12 competitors, more than 1,000 people showed up? Now, imagine you're planning like some legit event and you get a couple of hundred down the street in Copenhagen. 12 guys with mullets draw more than 1,000. Organizer Stefan Weber, a 37-year-old electrician, said the championships, now in their fourth year, began after he had a hair transplant and chose to grow out a mullet. You know, as someone who has none hair, if I had a hair transplant, I don't think I would go with a mullet. I actually love not having hair. Like, I wish it didn't grow at all so I didn't have to shave it. Those of you who are in my hair club for men, you know what I'm talking about. Cleaner, so much cooler. Now, I admit in the wintertime it gets a little chilly. But that's why every bald man has a wide array of boggin hats, knit caps, and the like. Anyway, back to the mullet story. Contestants were given 60 seconds each to perform on stage to showcase their cuts. 43-year-old construction worker Thomas Berg eventually took home the top prize.

It's time to grab those virtual shopping carts as we peruse the aisles of the online flea market known as Facebook Marketplace, where we search for the unique, the one-of-a-kind, the never-needed but always wanted Facebook find of the day. And today, hoo boy, is it a dandy. Comes to us from Patrick Lewis in Decula, Georgia. Now, Patrick joined Facebook all the way back in 2008, highly rated on Marketplace with a 5-star rating. Can't get better than that. He lists this item as used like new. What is it? Well, I don't know about you, but I don't know how many times I've gone to my master suite, en suite bathroom and thought, you know, really need something in here to kind of bring the room together. If only I had some kind of toilet paper holder that was striking. Friends, if you found yourself in the same position, here you go. Patrick offers a unique Godzilla toilet paper holder. That's right, Godzilla, the monster from the sea. Here's his description. Unique Godzilla toilet paper holder. It's dark gray with textured scales. Holder has a fierce expression. Holds a standard toilet paper roll. Now, I don't want to be grotesque here on the Trap Show, but I will say this. There has been times where you find yourself in the throne room and you feel like, I am fighting for my life here. Maybe you feel like Mothman taking on Godzilla or King Kong. Didn't King Kong take on Godzilla too? Probably. So if you feel like Godzilla is what's missing from your bathroom, boy, do I have good news for you. Could be yours for $20.

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1: From Feature Story News in London, I'm Stuart Smith. Germany, Czechia and Austria will bear the brunt of the relentless European heatwave this weekend, with temperatures in Central and Eastern Europe in excess of 40 degrees Celsius. A signing ceremony for an Israel-Lebanon agreement is due in Washington, but deep divisions remain over the scope of any Israeli withdrawal from southern Lebanon. And the number of deaths after the earthquake in Venezuela has risen to over 500 people, with 50,000 still missing.
0: This is Lazy Gold. Playing the greatest oldies of all time, like this.

News or nonsense? You know, America's 250th birthday is coming up next week. And we've already talked mullets. How about a little Mountain Dew? I mean, how American can we get today? Mountain Dew is rolling out a new limited edition soda at a nostalgic price. Check this out. Mountain Dew has been tasting great since 48. A bold citrus drink created by two brothers in the hills of Tennessee. And unlike anything else on shelves, that's according to a press release. The brand is now celebrating the beverage's story with a commemorative can that costs just 5 cents. What? To mark the year of its origin, Mountain Dew will drop 1,948 bundles on TikTok Shop over 3 days, beginning on Monday. So you TikTokers, get ready. In addition to the special can, the bundles include a 10-pack of Mountain Dew Minis. The company will announce daily quantities on Mountain Dew's Instagram stories at noon each day, with bundles limited to one per person. So, this makes no sense. They're going to offer these through TikTok. However, they're only going to announce the daily quantities on Instagram. That doesn't make sense, but it does. Because in order to be in the running to get some of these 5 cent Mountain Dews, you're going to have to follow Mountain Dew on TikTok and Instagram. See what they did there? I used to drink, goodness, probably at least 4 Mountain Dews a day. I mean, it was like my water. And then one day, I had a severe pain in my kidney area. And I don't know why, but I thought, I got to quit Mountain Dew. I just knew that it was the Mountain Dew that was causing kidney pain. So I quit cold turkey. I drink a whole lot of water now. And, you know, ever so often, I'll have a Coca-Cola, maybe a Cherry Coke, sip on it like a dessert. No more Mountain Dew. And do you know that was the last time I had that severe pain in my kidney area? So that tells me I was right. It was the Mountain Dew. I mean, it's just, and now, even if I taste it now, it's like, ugh, how did I drink this? It's so sweet. It's like syrup. But there you go. You can get Mountain Dew for a nickel. Maybe.

Here at Lazy Gold, it's like a care home for classic hits. It's where you find all the songs you've forgotten about, like this.

0: Forward with Trav. What am I looking forward to today? Well, I am again looking forward to the concert tomorrow in Clemson, South Carolina. Stop by and see me. I'll be there. No, it's not like that. I'm just going, right? Ella Langley and Morgan Wallen. But it's Friday, and I am also looking forward to today's Friday Funny. Now, listen, I'm going to go ahead and warn you. I try to keep trash off this show, but sometimes it just can't be helped. So brace yourself. Today's Friday Funny, it is the great Nate Bargatze. However, a little trashier than what you might expect. So brace yourself. We're all adults. We can all handle this. Here is today's Friday Funny, Nate Bargatze.
1: We take our trash out one of the days. I don't know the day, but it's a day. We do it. There is one day. I know we forgot to take it out a couple weeks ago. 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All week was like, everybody eat out of your hands. We had friends over like, put your trash in your pockets, take it to your homes.

0: 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Then, a generous helping of 60s hits. Mix them carefully with some forgotten 70s classics. Blend them gently for 4 minutes. Then simmer on gas mark 7 until golden brown. This is the result.
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4: 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In any environment, it's in me to do damage. 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

news or nonsense. You know, over the years, we've had several of these stories about the key to long life. I don't know that I've ever heard this kind of long life advice. To the story we go, a woman turning 100 says the secret to her long life is marmalade and 40 cigarettes a day. 40. Margaret Hamm, age 99, will be celebrating the milestone birthday tomorrow, June the 7th. Despite still smoking around 20 to 40 cigarettes a day, Margaret hobbles and potters around her home independently. I don't know that I've ever hobbled and pottered. Have you? When's the last time you had a good hobbling and pottering? Anyway, her granddaughter, Rachel Matthews, age 47, said her grandma had never stopped her habit despite all the health warnings and also still drinks Yorkshire tea by the gallon every day. Tea and cigarettes. She added she smokes 20 to 40 cigarettes a day and has always been a smoker. She's never stopped and won't be stopping anytime soon. Nana likes the strong stuff, Yorkshire tea with the gold top milk. I have no idea what that means. Some of my British listeners, someone let me know. Not your semi-skimmed, we're talking full-on Jersey full cream. So, tea and whole milk, I guess. You know, this is why we will be celebrating our 250th birthday and anniversary of separating from Great Britain. Putting milk in your tea. It's pretty iconic because my mom sadly passed away when she was just 52 after trying a health kick, and Nan was like, well, I'm just going to keep going. Imagine that, your daughter passes away at 52 after trying to be healthy. You're smoking 40 cigarettes a day. To celebrate her birthday, Rachel wants as many people as possible to send her grandmother a happy birthday card. The dress shop owner who runs Rachie Chic Dress Boutique said she lives independently and we don't have a lot of family left, so I want her to be up to her eyeballs in cards. That's not going to be difficult as she's tiny. So a little woman smoking 40 cigarettes a day, getting ready to turn 100 tomorrow. Goes to show, healthy lifestyle is not a blanket cause. Happy birthday, Granny!

0: Time now for a little good news here on the Trav Show. The largest renewable energy infrastructure project in the U.S. history is fully operational. The Sunza project is expected to generate and deliver more power than the Hoover Dam and be a reliable energy to the western United States for the next 30 years. Huh. Sounds good, and it's part of the Good News Network here. But for 30 years, I know that seems like a long time. However, think back. 30 years was 1996. Really, in the grand scheme of things, a power grid for 30 years, approximately 3,650 megawatt wind project and 550 mile high voltage direct current. Y'all, 550 miles of high voltage direct current transmission lines that comprise SunZia generate power in New Mexico to Arizona and deliver it to customers across the western grid. At full capacity, a project can deliver enough energy to power approximately 1 million American homes annually. The wind turbines are located between Torrance and Lincoln counties in New Mexico, while the transmission lines run to a station in Pinal County, just south of Phoenix. Look, I'm not one of these people that's anti-renewable energy. However, seems like a whole lot for 30 years. And we've had stories about the wind turbines failing on like year three. Maybe I'm being pessimistic. Maybe I should be more optimistic. I hope this works. We've got all that desert land out there that nobody can inhabit. Why not do something with it? Fill it full of solar panels, right? I don't think it's that easy, but here's hoping that this is successful and maybe a big step forward in future projects like this. Or maybe we look at Nikola Tesla's free energy theory. Just a thought.
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that's going to do it for the old Travinator for the day, for the week, and for some of you, for good. If you are in that crowd, thanks so much for listening to the Trav Show over the last few months. If you're not in that crowd, have a great weekend. 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

0: I'm certain it happens all the time, yeah.
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Manfred Mann's Earthbound, Blinded by the Light, and I hope you haven't been blinded by the sunlight this week. Boy, what a hot week we have had. Welcome along, it's Paul here with Friday Night is Music Night on Lazy Gold Radio and Classic Oldies on this Friday, the 26th of June. So what have we got for you? A couple of hours of all your favourite hits from the decades you love, of course. I've got tunage from the 60s, 70s, 80s and the 90s for you to enjoy. Like this one from KC and the Sunshine Band.

bringing on back the good times on a very hot Friday evening. Hello! Welcome along. Lovely having you company each and every week. The Beach Boys. Do you want to dance? Well, of course you can dance. Probably the best time of the evening to do a little dance in front of the wireless, isn't it? It's been too hot all day. We had, talking of hot, Burning Love from Elvis Presley. Now, on this day in music, the 26th of June 1993, Gabrielle started a 3-week run at number one on the UK singles chart with Dreams. The single entered the British charts at number two, which was the highest chart entry for a debut act.

What a dramatic ending to a song. Pow, pow, pow, pow. It's the Pet Shop Boys here on Friday night. It's music night here on Lazy Gold Radio and Classic Oldies. So how the devil are you today? Hope you've not melted away under the heat this week with having those amber and red weather warnings. Now, if you'd like to get in touch with me here in the studio, I'd love to know who you are and where you are and possibly what is your favourite oldie so that we can line it up and play it for you on next week's show. So, if you'd like to email, paul@classicoldies.uk. There is Facebook. Just search for Music Night with Paul Gray. You can tweet me. Can you still say tweet or can you X me? On X and Blue Sky at Paul Gray DJ. Then use the hashtag Music Night. If you use that hashtag, it will wing its way to me a lot quicker. Now, were you doing this back in the 70s? Were you watching a bit of kung fu on the telly and practicing a little bit of high kicks and doing kung fu as best as you could do?

Patrice Russian, Forget Me Nots. I always think of Will Smith every time I play that. And, of course, Men in Black. Just look into this light and you will instantly forget everything. Now, we say a very happy birthday, born on this day, the 26th of June, 1943, to the legend, yes, he is a legend, that is Georgie Fame, UK singer with keyboards, of course. Had the 1965 UK number one single, Yeah Yeah, and in 68, the UK number one single, The Ballad of Bonnie and Clyde. Which one of those two would you like to hear? Well, I think we'll go for this one. Yeah Yeah, you agreed, thank you.

The only thing that looks good, of course, is you. Bryan Adams, that's a fabulous song, isn't it? Now, I must say hello to Jesse in Brighton. Hello, Jesse. Thank you very much for your email. You tell me that you enjoy all the oldies that we play each and every Friday night. You don't tell me which of our two stations that you are tuned to. Not that it matters, because whichever one you listen to, whether it be Lazy Gold Radio or Classic Oldies, on a Friday night between 10 and midnight, you are instantly a music nighter. You say, Paul, can you play anything by Howard Jones? What about this one then?

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1: Wilcock welcoming you aboard Coconut Airways Flight 3722 to Bridgetown, Barbados. We will be flying at an height of 32,000 feet and at an airspeed of approximately 600 miles per hour. Refreshments will be served after takeoff. Kindly fasten your safety belts and refrain from smoking until the air.

Hands up if you like the music of the 60s. Yes, my hand is up in the air. I love the music of the 60s, The Who and My Generation. If you're enjoying all these classic oldies here on Friday night, is music night. I can tell you, we still have another 60 minutes and a tad to go with some great tunes coming your way. So don't you move a muscle, just stay tuned to your wireless and let's have another one from the 60s, shall we?

Welcome to Top of the Pops. Not really. We are Music Night, of course. A whole lot of love. Friday night is Music Night with me, Paul Gray. Hello. Welcome along, and don't forget, by tuning in each and every week, you are officially a Music Nighter. Let's say hello to some new Music Nighters. I always like to say hello to the new Music Nighters at this time during the show. Halfway through, we are in the middle. So hello to Angela McLaren, Karen Wagstaff, Aid Caprini. Hello, Aid. Core Snipe, Vivian Coulthard, Ian Griffith, and to Glenn O'Neill. You are very welcome. Brand new Music Nighters. Regular ones, I know you're always there. Hello, Angela Burgess. Lord Tony Squires, your lordship. Tony Bamford, Brian Tucker, Norman Peacock, Tony T. Hello, Tony. And to Nigel Scott. I shall remind you how you can get in touch with me in the studio in just a short while. Let's have Prince, shall we, with a little squiggle from Prince. He's in his little red Corvette.

Yes, all these classic oldies are best played at level 9 or louder, but don't disturb the neighbours if you've got the music turned right up with the windows and doors open. Well, okay, maybe disturb them a little bit. Shawaddy Waddy, you've got what it takes, and the Fabulous Hollies with I'm Alive. Just a little bit hot though, but I'm still alive. Now, on this day in music, the 26th of June, 1982, American singer and one-hit wonder Charlene was at number one on the UK singles chart with I've Never Been to Me. The song was recorded in 1976 and was reissued by Motown Records in 1982, by which time Charlene had moved to England and was working in a sweet shop in Ilford in East London.

It's a lie, a fantasy we create about people and places as we'd like them to be. But you know what truth is? It's that little baby you're holding, and it's that man you fought with this morning, the same one you're going to make love with tonight.

Now, I told you to be very, very careful with that super glue, didn't I? Huey Lewis in the news, and I shall just change the title a little bit. Stuck on you, stuck with you, of course. Now, a quick reminder of how you can get in touch with me in the studio, because I always love getting your messages and emails, etc., etc. You can email me here on Lazy Gold Radio and Classic Oldies, paul@classicoldies.uk. You can message via Facebook, of course. Just do a search for Music Night with Paul Gray. Gray with an A, but you knew that any old way. And on X and Blue Sky at Paul Gray DJ, then use the hashtag Music Night. That's how you do it. Now, whose party is it? Friday night is a party. We have a party. It's our own little party on a Friday. But whose party is it really?